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And from London, the great Waxy One. 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Coach leaving Bricks and Dent Tottenham. 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Copper setting, King Flame, Wasi One, Junior Blues, Vintage, Free Sound Settings. Saturday, 18th July, Too Funky

0: Checkpoint, also One Love Cap, or any DJ on the bill. For more info, contact Miss Sylvia on 07877928461. So remember, Saturday the 25th of July, it's all about the Big People's fun day out in Bradford. The whole day going through to the early hours of the morning. It's going to be noise.
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0: Hi, my name is Giovanni Model, along with my sister Amoya Model and Dana Model, and we would like to say
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Playing ska, rock, steady, reggae, revive. From Manchester, Copper City Sound System. From Leicester, King Flame Sound. And from London, the great Wassy One. Special guest, Junior Blues. Admission £10. Coach leaving Brixton, then Tottenham. Details call 07961-428506. This is gonna be one serious session. Copper City, King Flame.

0: 8461. So remember, Saturday the 25th of July, it's all about the Big Beagles fun day out in Bradford. The whole day going through to the early hours of the morning. It's going to be noise.
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0: Hi, my name is Giovanni Modu, along with my sister Amoya Modu and Donna Modu, and we would like to say,
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Special guest, Junior Blues. Admission £10, coach leaving Brixton, then Tottenham. Details call 07961-428506. This is gonna be one serious session. Copper setting, King Flame.

0: 02-8461. So remember, Saturday the 25th of July, it's all about the Big Beagles fun day out in Bradford. The whole day going through to the early hours of the morning. It's going to be nice.
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0: Hi, my name is Giovanni Model, along with my sister Amoya Model and Dana Model, and we would like to say
1: it starts with you. You, the youths of the community, let's head for a brighter future and open our eyes. Say no to guns, no to knives, no to drugs, and yes to life.
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0: Yeah, man. A conscious radio station, I Ashanti say, man. I want to talk about consciousness at the consciousness radio station round town. I Ashanti say, so we're going to talk. Joe Rastafari. We're going to talk about the leading radio station. We talk about conscious. Conscious station not the leader. 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Conscious radio station getting wicked. Kill them and bury them tomorrow. Joe Rastafari.
1: Well, this is G-Star, the star of the future. And you're in tune to Conscious FM. You see me, I say, bless and ordained by the Almighty for bringing the musical message. Bless it!

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From Manchester, Corporate Static Sound System. From Leicester, King Flame Sound. And from London, the great Wassy One. Special guest, Junior Blues. Admission £10. Coach leaving Bricks and Dent Tottenham. Details call 07961-428506. This is gonna be one serious session. Copacetic King Flame.

0: 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Also, One Love Care or any DJ on the bill. For more info, contact Miss Sylvia on 07877928461. So remember, Saturday the 25th of July, it's all about the Big People's fun day out in Bradford. The whole day going through to the early hours of the morning. It's going to be noise.
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0: my name is Giovanni Model, along with my sister Amoya Model and Dana Model, and we would like to say
1: it starts with you. 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

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Playing ska, rock, steady, reggae, revive. From Manchester, Corporate Setting Sound System. From Leicester, King Flame Sound. And from London, the great Wassy One. Special guest, Junior Blues. Admission £10. Coach leaving Briggs and Dent Tottenham. 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This is gonna be one serious session. Corporate Setting, King Flame.

0: My name is Giovanni Model, along with my sister Amoya Model and Dana Model. And we would like to say,
1: it starts with you. 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Go!

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Playing ska, rock, steady, reggae, revive. From Manchester, Copper City sound system. From Leicester, King Flame sound. And from London, the great Wassy One. Special guest, Junior Blues. 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This is gonna be one serious session. Copper City, King Flame, Wassy One, Junior Blues, Vintage, Free Sound Sittings. Saturday, 18th July. Two funky music.

0: Hi, my name is Giovanni Modu, along with my sister Amoya Modu and Donna Modu. And we would like to say,
1: it starts with you. You, the youth of the community. Let's head for a brighter future and open our eyes. 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

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Playing ska, rock, steady, reggae, revive. From Manchester, Corporate Steady Sound System. From Leicester, King Flame Sound. And from London, the great Wassy One. Special guest, Junior Blues. Admission £10. Coach leaving Brixton, then Tottenham. Details call 07961-428506. This is gonna be one serious session. Copper setting, King Flame.

0: 07728461. So remember, Saturday the 25th of July, it's all about the Big Beagles fun day out in Bradford. The whole day going through to the early hours of the morning. It's going to be noise.
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0: Hi, my name is Giovanni Modu, along with my sister Amoya Modu and Donna Modu, and we would like to say,
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1: 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From Manchester, Corporate Setting Sound System. From Leicester, King Flame Sound. And from London, the great Wassy One. Special guest, Junior Blues. Admission £10. Coach leaving Brixton, then Tottenham. Details call 07961-428506. This is gonna be one serious session. Copper setting, King Flame.

0: my name is Giovanni Model, along with my sister Amoya Model and Dana Model, and we would like to say
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0: Yeah, we. 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

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Playing ska, rock, steady, reggae, revive. From Manchester, Corporate Steady Sound System. From Leicester, King Flame Sound. And from London, the great Wassy One. Special guest, Junior Blues. Admission £10. Coach leaving Briggs and Dent, Tottenham. Details call 07961-428506. This is gonna be one serious session. Copper setting, King Flame.

0: Available from the Bradford Arms, Checkpoint, also One Love Kiosk, or any DJ on the bill. For more info, contact Miss Sylvia on 07877928461. So remember, Saturday the 25th of July, it's all about the Big People's fun day out in Bradford. The whole day going through to the early hours of the morning. It's going to be noise.
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0: Hi, my name is Giovanni Model, along with my sister Amoya Model and Dana Model, and we would like to say
1: it starts with you. 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

5HN, Tempianto 3:30 AM, Free Sound System Link Up, playing Ska Rock Steady Reggae Revive, from Manchester, Copacetic Sound System, from Leicester, King Flame Sound, and from London, the great Wassy One. Special guest, Junior Blues. Admission £10, coach leaving Brixton, then Tottenham. Details call 07961-428506. This is gonna be one serious session. Copacetic, King Flame,

0: Bradford's West Indies. Grand Rising family, one and all, listeners, new listeners, this is Dr. Jakob, originally of Dr. Aubrey Oliver, Dr. Oliver Life Clinic, quantum clinician, been doing quantum clinician for the last 15 years in Jamaica, studying with neurosurgeons, study in med school, neuroscience. And so a lot of what I do is the consists of your whole life, life functions, the functions of your body, making sure you're getting the right phytonutrients, the right energy source, bioenergetics, which is part of quantum physics, quantum entanglement, making sure your body is getting the nutrients that it's been lacking after a certain age, that has been depleted of your body, in your body. And so when these nutrients are depleted, diseases rear their heads. Also making sure you're not getting too much of things that are causing you to create other diseases. So I always said, if you live, if you don't make it to 120 and beyond, it's because something is lacking. Certain nutrients are lacking, or you have too much of certain hormonal dysfunctions going on, too much of contaminants in the blood caused from toxicity. You could even overtox yourself with certain nutrients and supplements and foods and all that stuff. Environmental. There's so many things that can contribute to you not really making it to the super age or super aging or centurion age. There's so many factors that can, you know, but you can, as a scientist, and that's what science is supposed to do, you should be able to pinpoint at what area you are abusing, what area you're lacking, what area you're overdoing it. You know, there's things that you can do scientifically to monitor that. And that's why we do what we do here, Unconscious, every Thursday morning. We want you to be your own diagnosis special, your own doctor healing, you know, the helping the body to heal itself. Nobody does the healing. The body does the healing. No supplement, no nothing actually does the healing, but you just have to give it the right, you got to give the body the right impetus, the right things that it needs, basically, to heal itself. And sometimes it's a hit and miss. I would tell you that at least 99.9% of the pharmaceutical is hit and miss. You know, you're not, they're not there to heal, so that's a miss. You know, they're there to deal with symptoms. But when it comes on to nutrition, when it comes on to energy, when it comes on to frequencies, when it comes on to vibration, that is what the body needs. Now, the body will cipher it the way it wants to and use it accordingly. The body has its own healing system, its own mechanisms. You know, each cell have its own mechanism. Each cell, as I always mention, it's as complex as a AMG G-Wagon, as complex as those things are technologically. That's how one cell in your body is. You have 30 trillion of them. 30 trillion of them to deal with. But they all function on the same precedent of, you know, energy, electrical fields, electrical frequencies, vibration, neuron, proton, electrons. They're all physics that keeps those cells running. It's physics not really chemistry. Chemistry, when you do chemistry, which is, you know, nutrition and other things, they basically work with the physics, like a car. A car needs the mechanical, the physics, and the chemistry. The oils and the water and the fluids of all different kind, brake fluid and all, that's all the chemistry. But they only function if the electrical is working. They only function if the mechanical is in tune. They only function if all of them are balanced. That's why, hence, I say holistic is the only way to really treat the body. Holism is mind, body, and soul. So you can't just treat the body and neglect the mind. You can't just treat the mind and neglect the physical. And you can't just treat the physical and neglect the spiritual. They all need each other for the body to function at maximum. You need to fix all three. You need to have all three balance. Mind, body, and soul. Holism. So in any treatment, from the most severe cancers to the most chronic illnesses, diabetes and pressure and all them, they all need to be treated mind, body, and soul. They need to be a balance. They need to be a balance. And that's why we do what we do here on this Vibration and Conscious every Thursday, is to get to the bottom of it and to get you to understand how it works. What are the culprits? What, and remember, you're dealing with, you know, as I said, the body. One cell in the body is as complex as an AMG G-Wagon. Think about that. Look at the technology in an AMG G-Wagon and think that's what you have in your body 30 trillion times over. That's what you have in your gut 100 trillion times over. Because each of those microbiomes and bacteria and antigens and pathogens and all those things that are running around in your systems, in your gut, are as complex. They're very complex cells, cellular activity or microbiome activities. Very important that we understand that you know, we deal with the physical body, the spiritual body, and the mental body at the same level of balance. Because if you don't, you're going to miss out. And at some point, you know, one of them or the imbalance will shorten your life. I mean, the rise of cognitive decline, like Alzheimer's, which, you know, it's sad because you have mental health doctors treating Alzheimer's. Alzheimer's is not a mental health issue. Alzheimer's is a holistic issue. It is mind, body, and soul imbalance and deteriorating, you know, simultaneously, and not getting the right impetus to deal with it. That's what Alzheimer's is. Cancer can be the same thing. Diabetes is the same thing. You know, all the major disease that are killing us actually have the same root cause, believe it or not. They all have the same root cause, and I'm going to look at that today. I'm going to look at the root causes of all these major diseases. And once you understand that root cause, you know how to balance your life. You know how to regenerate. You know how to get healthy, to restore your health to, you know, when you were at your healthiest. You can, you might be able to be your healthiest ahead of you. Your healthiest days, I should say, might be ahead of you. Your healthiest time in life might be ahead of you, or should be. I mean, the goal is to be healthy. Healthy meaning healeth. That's why I cannot understand. You have a system like the National Health Scheme, NHS, that relies only on chemistry and you know, putting just more chemicals in your body, poisoning your body and all that stuff. So what we're doing today on live on this show, we are going to talk about the root causes of diseases. I'm unconscious. We're unconscious radio today. And Casa, if you don't know that, tune in. I will, you know, do you want to get on today? Brother Casa, I see you calling. Are you calling to get on the show? All right. So, yes, basically, we're going to look at that. I want to start out with a piece that I think will kind of, you know, it's very interesting because I was listening to it this week. It has to do with what I'm talking about, holism, but where we're going as a people, as a whole, what's really going on. It seemed like it's a very old prophecy. I don't know who the speaker is, but when I listened to it, it made 100% sense to me what is going on and what is where the world is going. And you can see and feel a lot of the, you know, the energy, the frequency, the switch, you know, the movements, how things are changing in certain people's perspective and all the other things that are coming down, you know, it kind of like very, very, what would I say? Very interesting. So let's just listen to this piece to start out, and then we'll go into the actual physical things that are taking place to create certain situation in our body, and then we look at spiritually and mentally how we would deal with that, right? That makes sense. We could work it from there. All right, so this piece I saw the other day. I kept it and I want to play it. It's only a minute, but listen carefully because I don't want you to miss anything. I want you to get this very comprehensive part in your head. Okay, so let's start with that.
1: Doctrine records that the planet will shift from a world of trials and expiations to a world of regeneration with a projected milestone of 2057. From that point on, the criterion that determines who remains will have nothing to do with religion, credentials, or wealth. It is exclusively vibrational, and it excludes entire categories of people who would never imagine being on the list. Those who cultivated selfishness as the axis of their lives will be left out. Those who carry old grudges and refuse to forgive will be left out because they sustain within themselves a dense frequency that anchors them in a vibration incompatible with the new earth. Those who spent an entire existence repeating the word love without ever having vibrated that feeling truthfully in the body will also be left out. The question was never what you declared, it was what you vibrated when no one was paying attention.

0: Let's play that again. I'm going to play that again because, I think we might have missed a little bit of stuff. Now, I want you to listen to where we're heading to. And that's what my research has been the last 15 years. It's about regeneration. How can we regenerate through vibrations, through frequencies? How can we regenerate ourselves to even more advancement, to be greater, to be healthier, to be stronger? I don't know if you remember, I played a piece about an eagle. What the eagle does after 40 years of going, having all the strength and dip and dive and picking up a whole fox and getting its meal, the strength of flying with, but after a while, all of that stuff fail after 40. And the eagle will go into the mountain and regenerate themselves to become even stronger. As humans, we can do that. But not only the regeneration is most necessary and very important, it's that our mind have to also be in the right place. So you regenerate physically, but it has to be also a mental regeneration and a spiritual. It has nothing to do with religion. None of us, religion is not going to get you there. Religion has never done that. It's always spiritual. So let's do this. Listen to this one more time, and then we'll go into the piece what we want to talk about.
1: The Earth will stop accepting certain types of people. Spiritist doctrine records that the planet will shift from a world of trials and expiations to a world of regeneration with a projected milestone of 2057. From that point on, the criterion that determines who remains will have nothing to do with religion, credentials, or wealth. It is exclusively vibrational, and it excludes entire categories of people who would never imagine being on the list. Those who cultivated selfishness as the axis of their lives will be left out. Those who carry old grudges and refuse to forgive will be left out because they sustain within themselves a dense frequency that anchors them in a vibration incompatible with the new earth. Those who spent an entire existence repeating the word love without ever having vibrated that feeling truthfully in the body will also be left out. The question was never what you declared, it was what you vibrated when no one was paying attention.
0: So are we creating that new world? Are we creating that new world in our body? Are we getting the right vibrations mentally? Are we creating mentally, or you could say psychologically, even emotionally, the vibration and the wherewithal of spirituality from a spiritual perspective? What the body needs physically while it's on this physical earth. So you can stay healthy, you can stay stronger, you can stay well. That's where this is going. That's where the whole health, holistic health is going. Mind, body, and soul. It is not, we know all of the chemicals and the drugs that have been made over the years is not the answer. We know that they have created more disease than any other thing. And that's one of the reasons why after my studies in medicine, why I took this path. Because I'm one of those that was just not in it for the money to sell drugs for these pharmaceutical companies at high price and getting my kickbacks, in America. That's how it works. I don't know how it works here. So I wasn't one to do that. So after, med school and just, I didn't really practice. I did my residencies and understand how the hospital works and the emergency room works. But I would not be one to sit and write prescription drugs to anyone because I am not a drug dealer. And I've seen what drugs done to people. I grew up in Harlem during the 80s. And I see what, illicit drugs, whether you put it together or somebody has put it together or the pharmaceutical put it together. And even today in America, the drugs that the pharmaceutical put together, which are addictive and killed so many of our talented people over the years, is what it is. It's drugs. It's poison. You're poisoning the body. At some point, the cells will just say, look, I can't take any more. The heart cells will give out and everything cells will give out and you'll die. Michael Jackson, Prince, all of them, they were on pharmaceutical drugs. Whitney Houston, unpharmaceutical drugs, illicit drugs, all of them mixed up. And that's just the talented ones. Think about all the, you know, I watch people in the street in Harlem in the 80s going into the 90s just dying right in front of me from drugs, whether they get it prescribed or they are taking it from crack, cocaine, whatever. So these, we know over the years that drugs does not help anything. It creates more diseases than any other time in history. And the more drugs they make, the more disease they're making. Right now, Wegovy and Ozempic, they don't even know what is coming for the people who are taking this. But what they're seeing is like people who are losing excessive amount of weight and just looking zombie-ish, looking very ill, and they don't realize what's going on. If the drug is to like numb up your stomach so you don't desire food that much, you don't want to eat that much, so you can lose the weight, what do you think is going to happen the more you take this drug? It's the more you're going to numb, embalm your gut. And when your gut is so embalmed that it doesn't respond to nutrients and food, what's going to happen to you? You will wither away. You will die. So all of this, you have to take in consideration that drugs are not going to be the one to help you at any point. Any kind of drugs that's made in the lab. What he was talking about, frequency, vibration, regeneration, that's what I have been my quantum clinician days in Jamaica been focused on. I look at how you ground in the sand compared to how you ground in the grass to get that vibration and that energy. I look at the foods that stimulate and cause your your DNA and your mitochondria and those intricate part of your cells to stay healthy. I look at, you know, the exercise that you do to keep the body going. It's a whole holistic approach to healing and to stay healthy and to live a very mobile, top quality life into your century, into your centurion years. As I said, anything, any kind of death before that is too much of something, which is probably too much of the drugs they give you and the poison, or too much of, in some cases, even supplementation, herbal, whatever, can overstimulate hormones, destroy cells, and stuff like that. So you have to be very careful. A lot of people don't know what the balance of treatment on certain things. But it's there. You know, it's something that you have to take time and research and study. It's not just, you know, walk into a store and I love to look at ingredients and stuff like that. Yeah, and you could look at a lot of ingredients in highly processed food for profit and you see a lot of stuff that you don't even know what they are, chemicals. But it's just like the drug company makes it for, you know, the chemical company makes it for food and drug companies. It's the same thing you're getting. You're eating poison, and then they're giving you poison to reverse damages from the poison you're eating. It is really an oxymoron, isn't it? It makes no sense, family. It makes no sense. But yeah, we're going to look at a few of the things, as I said. We're going to look at one of the main, drivers of disease. Like, basically, most of the disease that we deal with. As a people, we're going to look at, you know, just that in itself. I want to play a few things, you know, just bear with me, a few sound bites before we get into that. And it has to do with mind, body, and soul. It has to do with spirituality. I mean, I'm looking and I'm reading the other day and I saw pieces and nits and bits. And you know, they're trying to, you know, the piece that I was listening to was about, you know, I think they're talking about religiously how the characters in the Bible, like Christ and others, knew what was needed health-wise. So I'm going to play some sound bites from that video I was watching. I think I took some off just for my own edification and understanding how their view of these pieces. And so I'm going to start with the first one. You know, just bits that I took off, you know, that's just to deal with.
2: It's not here or there. It's within you. Healing doesn't come from outside. It comes from inside. When you align with the truth of who you are, when you let go of the lies that keep you sick, when you activate the faith that Jesus said can move mountains, your body responds. And not because you manipulated God into helping you, but because you removed the blocks to healing that were always your natural state. The church has hidden this for 2,000 years because it threatens their business model. But the truth is written in the Gospels for anyone willing to read with fresh eyes. Jesus came to set captives free. Free from sin, yes, but also free from disease, fear, poverty, and every form of bondage. He said he came that we might have life and have it abundantly, not in the afterlife. Now, you are not a helpless victim waiting for God to maybe notice your suffering. You are a powerful spiritual being created in the divine image with authority over your own body and life. Jesus demonstrated this and told you to do the same. Greater works than these you will do, not might do, will do. That's a promise. Well, so what are you waiting for? Take back your power. Reclaim the secret that's been hidden in plain sight. Your faith can make you whole. Not faith in institutions or doctrines, but faith as Jesus taught it. Deep inner knowing. Alignment with truth. Trust in the creative power that flows through you. The same power that spoke galaxies into existence lives in you. It's time to let it heal you.
0: That's the first one. You know, I know, you know, Jesus, the Jesus character. You know, when you hear the word Jesus, you think, you know, it's about Christianity and stuff like that. And in this passage, in this piece that I just played, it has nothing to do with Christianity. What they're saying is there was a guy who probably named Jesus, or consider himself the Messiah or a Christ, but a prophet, someone who came and was teaching about how you can live life and live it abundantly and stay healthy and well, and it's all through mind, body, and soul. That's what he was teaching there. And it was nothing, it had nothing to do with Christianity or Islam or religion or anything like that. What he was teaching was just that you have the power within you to do the things you want to do. You have the power within you to heal yourself. All right. The way the narrator puts it, and I would assume he's a writer also, is that, you know, you don't need a religious crutch, because it never helps you. It never helped anyone during COVID, you know, being a Christian or Islam or nothing. It didn't help no one. So that means that is just something put in place for, you know, a group of, you know, power-hungry people that saying that they're heads of church and their pope and their priest and all that stuff. That has nothing to do with what Jesus was teaching. That's what he's saying. Basically, this guy came to just tell you how to maneuver through the world so you could have life and have it abundantly and for a long time. That's basically what he came to teach. He did not come to teach about no hell and, you know, heaven and hell and fire, brimstone and all that stuff. That was a lie. They made that all up. Jesus never teach about hell as no fire burning you for the rest of your life. He taught about life and life abundantly. How can you heal yourself in your present state? How can you be better? That was a teaching that was coming from, you know, it had nothing to do with this mythological Jesus that the Catholic Church made up. And the pictures that you see they're showing, that's all foolishness. That's all lies. So yeah, I just want you to see that. So that separates the spiritual from the religion, that one piece. Now let's go to the next piece. I think I taped it from directly from the TV, so it's probably, the quality is probably not as good, but let's listen to this one.
2: What we believe about ourselves. Jesus was saying, take responsibility. Stop blaming external forces. Look at what you're feeding your mind, body, and spirit. If it's toxic, remove it. This kind of repentance, which means change of mind, is essential for healing. Let's talk about the power of words. Jesus said, "The words I speak to you are spirit and life." He also said, "You will be condemned or justified by your words." Death and life are in the power of the tongue. This isn't metaphor. Your words shape your reality. When you constantly say, "I'm so sick, I always get the flu. This disease runs in my family. I'll never get better." You're programming your subconscious and your body to manifest exactly that. Jesus demonstrated the power of authoritative speech. He spoke to storms, diseases, demons, even a fig tree. And they obeyed. He told his disciples they would have whatever they said if they believed and didn't doubt in their hearts. This is the lost art of decree. Speaking health, wholeness, and life over yourself with conviction and faith. Not as wishful thinking, but as recognition of truth. Your body is designed to heal. Your cells regenerate. You are made in the image of the divine creative force.
0: Very important. 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They will only kill your cells. 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So you take chemotherapy to kill some cancer cells in your pancreas or in your breast or in your prostate for men and all that stuff, right? And you're on this chemotherapy session. What do you think is happening? It's killing, you know, it's putting the cancer cells in remission. I mean, they're going and hide because the cancer cells are, in some ways, they can recognize also poison. So they will go in remission.
2: 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You are made in the image of the divine creative force.
0: Very important. 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The first piece talked about regeneration. That's where the world is going to. Chemicals, poisonous drugs, and none of those things will regenerate you. They will only kill your cells. That's all they do. So you take chemotherapy to kill some cancer cells in your pancreas or in your breast or in your prostate for men and all that stuff, right? And you're on this chemotherapy session. What do you think is happening? It's killing, you know, it's putting the cancer cells in remission. I mean, they're going and hide because the cancer cells are, in some ways, they can recognize also poison. So they will go.

0: prostate for men and all that stuff, right? And you're on this chemotherapy session. What do you think is happening? It's killing, you know, it's putting the cancer cells in remission. I mean, they're going and hide because the cancer cells are, in some ways, they can recognize also poison. So they will go in remission. They will hide. They're not dying. But while they're in remission, you're killing every other cells in your body. You're degenerating your tissue cells in your lungs, in your liver, in your kidneys, in your pancreas, and all these things. You're just killing, killing, killing, killing. What people die from when they're on those kind of drugs, those kind of therapies, is the poison of these drugs. They don't die from the disease. You know, they lie to you and say, oh, when you come back the next time, oh, it's spreading now to your thing. They're causing it to spread because they're killing good cells in your body so the cancer cells can proliferate. The same thing with, you know, biopsies. They spread it. They open it up. So these are all the lies that they tell you, you know. And if you don't see it, it will kill you. If you don't overstand it, it will kill you. And it's what most kill most people. As again, it's not the disease. It's how they're treated. All right? Regeneration. After you deplete your body with bad stress, bad stress, not you stress, and bad, highly processed chemical foods for profit, and bad mindset, and, you know, the bad words, saying things that, you know, are putting you in sickness state, then the only thing that can help you at this point is really to activate things in your body that can help regenerate your systems, regenerate your tissue, regenerate your body, but not to add more poison. More poison is not going to help you. And so I'm working some, you know, I get called in when the situation is really dire. Like people are like the stage 4 and then the hospital can't do anything more. Yeah, that's a rhyme. Stage 4 and the hospital cannot do anything more. That's when they call me. And it's really sad to see a lot of times. I mean, I know when I walk in there, the only thing I actually can do is try to give them some more time to deal with their thing when they call me in at that stage. You know, miraculously, I've seen people, based on what is ravishing the body, as reverse, you know, at different age. I've had a 90-year-old that, you know, basically just come out of what she was coming out of after the hospital sent home to die after 21 days, can't pass her feces. I knew what was that. That was just a clogged up system. Clean up the system, and she lived to 100 years old. You know, she became my friend over the years, over the decade. I would go and visit her and see how she's doing. And, you know, but at 90, they gave up on her. So, regeneration is very important. And this was about, that would be a good 10 years ago, 15 years ago. I mean, she just passed recently, but when I first treated her, I'm talking about. So, regeneration is where it's at. And in these pieces, that and now it's coming out. You know, so many different scientists and physicians and medical doctors and PhD professors in the science of nutrition and food are not all coming out with the same message. But the mainstream media is not telling you this because they are dictated by Big Pharma and companies that invest in Big Pharma, like BlackRock and those things. And the same people who own BlackRock with all these pharmaceutical companies also own your media. So you're not going to get this message in the media. You will never get it in the media, not until things are changed, you know, where the media is not controlled by the same people who control the drug companies. You know what I mean? So you're not going to hear these things. You're not going to hear these messages. And the third piece in this, you know, that I took from this thing is where it talks about through your body, what is required there. And let's listen to that piece.
1: Confirms that people who practice forgiveness have lower blood pressure, better heart health, and stronger immune systems. When Jesus said,

0: that forgive 70 times 7, he wasn't setting a quota. And he was saying, make forgiveness your default mode. Release resentment constantly. Let go of grudges immediately. Not for the other person's sake, but for your own health and freedom. Unforgiveness binds you to the past and keeps you sick. Forgiveness releases you into the present where healing lives. Another hidden teaching is about worry. Jesus said, don't worry about your life, what you'll eat or drink or wear. Look at the birds. Consider the lilies. Your heavenly Father knows what you need. This isn't naive optimism. It's practical health advice. Chronic worry activates your sympathetic nervous system, floods your body with cortisol, suppresses your immune function, and creates the perfect environment for disease. When Jesus said, don't worry, he was prescribing preventive medicine. Well, he also said, which of you by worrying can add a single hour to your life? Worry doesn't solve problems, it creates them. But faith, trust, and present moment awareness allow your body to rest, repair, and regenerate.
1: There. He hit it right on the nose. You hear that chemical that he talked about? Cortisol. Cortisol. You're basically, when you worry, when you're there, you know, you get a diagnosis and you worry, you release more cortisol in your body. And so the disease that they're telling you will advance because it's the damage from these cortisols, the damage from these insulin and all these things that cause you to be in the situation that you're in the first place. So when he's warning you not to worry. Now, as I said, I took this piece from a thing I was watching. What it says, it was like the secret of being healthy is always there in that book, in some of these scripts. Now, we know that the Europeans have taken the script from Africa and a lot of it from the Mahat principles and what the Ethiopian books have written during Kush Empire and all this stuff in antiquity. We know that they take all of those, good teachings and they put it into this book called the Bible with a character named Jesus as Lord, because Lord was what they would worship here in the European settings and so forth. So that's hence the word Lord to associate with Jesus and all that stuff. So we know that there was a lot of tricks and lies put in the Bible to control the masses. That's what their goal was. But what this piece is saying is that whoever was doing the teaching, we know it wasn't a guy named Jesus, that, you know, European type of Jesus. We know that it's someone from, you know, a Christo, that's, I think, what they call it in Ethiopia. The Ethiopian was something Krishna or Christo or something. And it was a guy that was teaching the truth about how to live, how to link with the power within you. Because he kept saying the kingdom of who we call the universal life force, which is what some people, what they try to translate into God, is in you. And so you have the power to do the things that is done, that created the universe, the way the universe is. It's all in you also. You have that power inside of you to heal, to change things, to make things work. Your thoughts will give you what you want. There's no guy up in the sky that can give you anything. There's no Jesus that's coming back in the sky to give you anything, to take you anywhere. That's what he's saying. You know, but, you know, he's using the term Jesus because it's the colloquial term that is used, you know, biblically, religiously, and, you know, in Christianity to keep the people, you know, subjected to a Lord. But it's not, that wasn't his intention. He never came, this crystal guy never came to create that kind of situation. Never came to actually do that. He came to teach how you can take control of yourself. Hence, even one of the ones that they hide a lot is, man is the Lord of the Sabbath. The Sabbath is not the Lord of man. Yet some people, that's all they do. They make the Sabbath Lord them, and they live that way, and basically live in fear. And, you know, if they don't keep the Sabbath, oh my God, we're not going to make it to heaven, and all the lies. Religion is just a pack of lies, and they use wise words from the Eros brought handed down, and they change the name to Jesus and this and that. But it's all coming from antiquity through the Mahat principles, always been there with us. These teachings have always been there. But I just like the way he isolate certain things, and that's why I tape them. You know, I copy them just to say, yes, why worry? You can't, you know, you have the power to change your situation. You have the power to change your situation. So why sit there and worry and deteriorate under stress, depression, and other things that make us sick and unhealthy? So I just wanted to get that in, and so you can, you know, understand where we're going today with the lesson. I said lesson with the teachings. Same thing. You sound like Sunday school, right? I don't know if I used to like or hate Sunday school. I don't know. I think what I like about Sunday school was the fact that, you know, everybody looked cute. Everybody, the girls dress up cute. Everybody, everything looked nice, and it's a new day, and it's something to do on Sunday, you know, before dinner. But anyway, let's go down to what I want to look at in details today. What are the root causes of these diseases that we're dealing with, and how we can fix it? There's ways to fix it, but we have to know where the damages are, how they are perceived, how they are carried out, you know, the functionality behind some of these systems, and why they they have lost. It is just one of those things that we need to look at in detail. You know, there is the there's the different sources. We need to get awakened, basically. That's what we're going to do today. And speaking of awaken, before we get into get into the old thing, I mean, you know, I know brother the brother, he always tell me, okay, find a little music to segue into the topic. And I think I found one the other day. Yeah. I like it. And I'm going to play a little bit of it. So work with me. The music of, you know, awakening, or awaken your soul with these kind of music. That's a little high. Give me a chance here. Let's do this. Yeah, all right, here we go. Yes.

you know, what that is doing, basically, the source awakens. It awakens you. Music is one of the fastest ways to shift your state. You know, just going from really sad to really happy to really conscious, as opposed to in oblivion to what's going on around you, to get some focus. That's the power of music. You know, when you think about it, music doesn't just sound good. It doesn't just sound good. I mean, think about it. You know, when you listen to it, there's this great feeling and you think, oh, it sounds good. No, your body responds to it. It's about mind, body, and soul. Not because it's woo, but because your brain and body are built to respond to rhythm, especially good rhythms. Music can sync your breathing and heart rate, claim your stress response, basically calm it down, trigger emotions and memory, improve movement and coordination. It's a part of regeneration. That's what music does. It's a part of regeneration. And so we need to really take that into overstanding state, considering listen to what we're talking about. It requires some critical thinking. It sync your breathing and your heart rate. Good music does that. Calm your stress response, trigger emotions and memory, improve movement and coordination, releases dopamine. Dopamine is one of the things that, it is the hormone that you make, you like things. You can get addicted, so you have to be very careful. But with music, it's fine. You know, you get that release of dopamine. But certain foods will release dopamine. Certain drugs will release dopamine, but you don't want to do it. You don't want to release dopamine from drugs, because then you will hurt yourself eventually. But music does not hurt you. As Bob Marley said, one good thing about music, when it hits, you feel no pain. That's what dopamine response is. You know, there's no pain. It's not going to hurt you. Create feelings of safety and connection. This is why one song can instantly change your mood, and certain beat makes you want to move. Old songs can bring back memories in seconds. Soft music can help your body excel. Your nervous system is always listening to the pace, the tone, the rhythm, the emotion. What you listen to daily matters. Because sound isn't just background noise, it's information, it's input, it's a signal. So choose music that grounds you, lifts you, regulates you, and bring you back to yourself. Music can become part of your healing. It is a part of your healing. If you can use it intentionally, listen intentionally to calming or uplifting music can support nervous system regulation, emotional health, and overall well-being. Usually I put that at the end, but what I want to talk about, it actually sets your mind for that, and that's what we, you know, want to look at. So yeah, it all necessary in the regenerative, the vibration, and the frequencies that you need for regeneration. Regeneration of cell only comes through vibration, comes through rhythms, comes through that emotional connection to feeling the frequencies that are coming from whether it's music, the sun, earthing, all of that stuff. Is important for your advancement, for your healthy advancement, I should say, because you can only get stronger with time. The goal is to get stronger with time. You have the time? Well, make the effort to make yourself stronger, healthier as you go each day. And that's my goal. Right now, I should be even, sitting in a certain way so that,
you know, one of the things that kills us the most is sedentary lifestyle, you know, always sitting, not moving. When I get off my show, a lot of times I just, you know, I have to go walk because, yeah, you know, you sit there for 3 hours in the same position, your muscles will get weak, you know. So in some case, like what I'm going to do right now, I'm going to squat for a little bit while I talk to you, you know. Sometimes I stand and move around, you know. It hurts when you stand after sitting for a while too. I just feel all of that there. But anyway. So let's get into what I want to talk about on the hour here. It's now, yes, we're coming into the hour. And one of the things, you know, that is hurting us more than anything else, and we're going to talk about that, and then we'll have some solution and how to deal with that in a bit. Let me make sure my mic level is good. All right, good. So, you know, we look at, I'm going to call it, what's the word? Let me spin my phone so I could read it properly, what I put down here. All right. Yeah. So one of the things that, you know, what we call one of the bigger diseases that we're dealing with, and we're going to get to it at some point, but let me set you up for where we're coming from, right? It's called the body's primary fuel. So this is the body's primary fuel. I mean, in everything that we do as far as function, this is necessary. You know, the primary fuel of the body, believe it or not, is glucose. You know, and the thing about glucose is, you know, the word, you know what that is, it's the simplest sugar. People, you know, ask the question, you know, is sugar bad? Is sugar bad? Sugar is not bad. It's your primary, it's your body's primary fuel. So what does that mean? It is necessary. It is needed. All right? So sugar is not really the problem, is it? If it's necessary, if it's needed. But yet, a lot of these modern diseases stem from what? Too much sugar in the body. What causes that, though? What causes the sugar to stick around and be damaging? You know, and that's what we want to look at. So you have the primary fuel, and it comes from carbohydrate. So you take a lot of carbohydrate food intakes, right? You're looking at bread, fruits, rice, all different kind of cooked food. You say, I love you like cooked food, all of that. Carbohydrate digestion, and from that food intake of carbs, goes to your stomach, right? So it seeps down into your stomach, and right away, what that does, the carbohydrate that you digest, it creates all this glucose, which I told you, just simple sugar. Chemical formula for glucose is actually C6H12O3. That's the chemical formula for glucose. Our body needs it. That's why we gravitate to it all the time. Our brain is asking for it. Our brain wants sugar all the time. Is that good or bad? We give the brain what it wants all the time. That is the question. That's the age-old question. So, yeah, glucose is your primary fuel that runs your body, runs your functions and everything, your brain and all that stuff, right?
And basically, you know, when you take glucose, when you eat those carbs you love so much, from fruits to breads and pastries and all the good fuel provider that the body needs, right? You're fueling, number one, the brain. Supports cognitive function, continuous energy source to the brain. You're supporting cognitive issue which functions with sugar. Isn't that interesting? Yeah, you are doing all that. The other thing is, let me get this whole 1 second, please. I don't know what's going on at the door, but let me get this 1 second. Sorry about that. That's what happens when you're working out of home, isn't it? So you're fueling brain, support cognitive systems, issues, and all that stuff. And you wonder, you know, what, you know, it feels good, isn't it? We talk about dopamine. That's one of the chemicals that makes your body, your brain, all of that stuff feels wonderful. When you get anything with sugar, it tastes good. You know, sometimes I'm drinking a juice. Like, I'm drinking a juice and I'm saying, okay, I know I need to sip it. And just take my time. Let it go down in the body. Absorb with some enzyme from the mouth. And, you know, get that good enzymic nutrition slowly going in to your digestive system. But no, that doesn't happen to you, does it? Man, you taste that sugar, and something in that sugar, the addiction to that sugar, just make you pick up that thing and you can't stop drinking. Especially eating something nice, you know, you're eating a good meal and it opens up your appetite, the spices, the curry and stuff. And you take the drink up, right? And you put the drink to your head and you know you're supposed to just sip a little bit to just help, you know, because you don't want to disrupt the digestive enzyme that is naturally in your body from eating. You shouldn't even drink and eat. But you go take a sip of that juice and what happened? You can't stop. And sometimes you finish it before you finish your food. And then you fool yourself up and then you push the food aside and like, I can't eat no more because, you know, you drink all this juice. Honestly, and that is a terrible addiction. A terrible addiction. The body needs this sugar, yes. But you should be getting it from the, you know, nutritious food, from you chewing your food, totally masticate your food, you know, you separate the nutrition. But when you drink that big thing of juice, you just spoil up all of that function, all of the ability to help your body do something healthy for it at that moment. But that's what we're talking about. And that's what we're dealing with. So, your power in your physical activity, your power in the muscles with this glucose, so muscle contraction, enhanced performance, sustain vital organs, vital for all bodily process. That's what the primary fuel of sugar does, family. Listeners, that's what the primary sugar, that's what the primary function of sugar does for you. All right? And so it's a vital necessity. Glucose deliver to your muscles right away. It goes to your heart. It goes to your brain. It's like, that's what fuels the body. That's why we're addicted to it. That's why we need it so much. That's why our brain calls for it. The muscles call for it. Everything calls for sugar. But what happened? Why does it make us sick? That is the question. So you go to the next, you know, level of
what happens when the glucose absorption goes on, right? You basically start, you know, let's put it this way. When the glucose absorption happens after digestion in the small intestines, you get what you call, number one, digestion in the stomach, food, breaks down into by gastric juices. So when it gets in the stomach, there's these acid and stuff that breaks down the carb, right? And then guess what happened at that time? You have a pancreatic amylase that also works. Those are some of the fluid that helps break down the glucose, the carbohydrate breakdown in small intestines into complex carbs. And then the glucose molecules are taken down into the small intestines, and you have glucose absorptions in the little villi. I talk about that sometime. Those are the little finger-like things on the stomach wall that what they do, they provide like something called enterocytes, and then nitric oxide and GLUT2. All of this happens in the little villi, the intestines, little finger that separates the nutrients, right? And then it enters into what is called is activity transported across the lining, which is what the blood-brain barrier we're talking about. And it gets into the capillaries, very small capillaries. And they start doing their what they call the hepatic portal veins, start removing some of them and then bringing them over into the liver. So you get nutrient-rich blood at this time. This is all from glucose. You know, very important. The glucose molecules in the blood results, glucose levels rise in blood, supplying energy to body. So that's what's, you know, when you eat these sugar food or food that turns into sugar, carbs, you know, it provides a good source of energy to all of these organs at that moment. Glucose molecules in blood. Blood flow, red blood flow cells and glucose increase and improve. You have, you know, as I said, the glucose absorption through the villi, the stomach lining, that little wall that you have there. And so it is very essential. And it's like bread, apples, you know, the stuff you eat, you know, the good stuff that you like to eat, you know. And there shouldn't be any problem there, right? There shouldn't be anything wrong with these kind of foods. So because it is providing the primary energy that the body needs, right? So very important that we understand that glucose is the primary fuel, I should say, of the body, right? So the next step, let's see what happened here after, you know, it gets into the absorption. You have something called, at this point, you have the understanding glucose, the body. Now, at this point, I would say we need to start understanding how the body's primary fuel works. You know, when it says primary, it is the most important fuel that your body requires. So, carbohydrate digestion, again, glucose, simplest form, goes down into your body and move around into, you know, understanding how it gets into all your muscles and stuff like that, right? The other thing is, we talk about the absorption, how the pancreas releases the insulin rapidly in response to a sudden glucose surge, all right?
So you have a sudden, what causes this sudden glucose surge? It's the primary source. It's the sugar, the glucose, right? So what happens though, when it gets from the stomach, because that's the key. When it gets into the stomach, then the pancreas plays a very important role here. What does the pancreas does? The pancreas creates something called beta cells. Islet of those beta cells, you have the what you call the Langerhans, and the beta cell senses high glucose, and so at that point, the sensory triggers insulin hormones right away. Insulin is a hormone, one of the most important hormones your body works with. And so there's a rapid flow of insulin release right away, going out, like right away, as it hits the, you know, the beta cells in the pancreas. That's a trigger. The pancreas is like a trigger of what to do with the glucose, right? So the glucose goes off into this insulin. It helps cells absorb glucose. That's what insulin does. It the liver cells are getting function, the right function. The muscle and the fat cells need this energy source right away. That's why it's so addictive. And the glucose stored as glycogen in your liver right away. Glycogen, the glucose used for energy at this point. Result, blood glucose levels lowered quickly. Glucose used for energy at this point when it gets into the liver. After the pancreas sells out the insulin and it triggers the insulin needed to get this cell, get the glucose to the next level, which is beyond the blood-brain barrier. So you need that to get, like, you know, the fuel through your body. It's like when you put the gasoline in your car, boom, you squirt a lot of it right away. Even if your car was shut down and can't move, what happened? It starts, right? Because if it runs out of fuel, which your body sometimes runs out of glucose, which is the fuel, and you're just laying there like a zombie, right? You can't, you know, until you get some food and stuff. Boom, you're up again. The energy is running. So it's the same thing, you know. When you get this fuel, you're up and going. The systems are working. The system are doing what they need to do. Everything is in order at this moment, right? And so the glucose, which is the fuel, triggers the insulin, which is the delivery hormone, which you can say, in a car, you have like transmission fluid and those other things that helps the the function of the engine, the movements where you can, you know, change the gear and move. Basically, that's what the pancreas is. The pancreas is like the transmission, and it excretes insulin, which is like transmission fluid. I'm trying to break this down so you understand this, because you need to know what is going on in your body every time you eat, because one of the most important thing is what happens when that system breaks. All right. So you have the insulin delivery hormone. That's what it is. And then you have the pancreas, the signal hub. So the pancreas signal the making of this insulin and getting it out. Then you have the liver, which is a glycogen store. Glycogen being sugar and so forth. So it's storing that, right? And so you have that to deal with. And then, of course, most importantly, the muscles are the primary consumers of this fuel, sugar. Very important to comprehend here. So with that said, we go to what happened when the insulin, the cellular fuel keeper, gets into activity, into action. So you get the glucose mixing with insulin going through your bloodstream, and the high glucose, what they say, after meal
gets into the pancreas. The pancreas releases the insulin. The insulin, as I said, it gets into the bloodstream and it gets into the insulin signal receptors, which is what's happened in the pancreas. And those signal receptors, some of them stored as glycogen, again, in your liver. And then glucose channels. And then you have glucose channels that goes around in the cells. And there's an immediate energy that you get from that. And then energy for use or storage. And then some of them get stored into your blood vessels, into your tissues, and so forth. And then it goes down to where it gets into the mitochondria. You hear me talk about the mitochondria all the time. Sugar is needed to function, for the mitochondria to function also. And stored as muscle, stored as fat. So you have some sugar stored as fat, some sugar stored as what you call fat and energy, you know, some stored as fat and some stored as muscles. So sugar is very important for muscle, right? Excess glucose storage in fat cells. What really happens there? Why do we have that pudge, that belly, that waistline that we can't get rid of? It's because there's a thing called, excess glucose storage, what it does in the fat cells. Okay, so you eat this food again, you get it into your system, glucose in bloodstream, which is the blood sugar, and then fat cells, the adipocytes, and then you trigger the insulin, which gets these, you know, sugar into your fat cells with the insulin. And then the insulin signals glucose uptake. Your liver starts storing and start delivering and start passing what it doesn't need. And then you get a building up of fat stores. At this point, there's another signal went off that says, store fat, store fat. So the conversation to fatty acids and glycerol start taking place. You have the lipogenesis, which is the fat synthesis, and then you have the storage as triglycerides. You know, that's what you don't want too much of in your body, triglycerides. Then you go down to lower insulin levels and hormones like what you call glucagon and epinephrine. They all get triggered off, and they are the ones that contribute to the storage of sugar in the fat cells. Yeah, but now at this point there's some difficulty with mobilization because there is some heavy sugar stuff going on here. Limited lipolysis, difficult release from the fat cells, and then insulin inhibition start taking place, which is, you know, that's before, you know, the inhibition. We want to get the right term here. Insulin inhibition to slow fat back for energy. And then you have efficient storage, which is the IFIT breakdown, example of glucogen and what's the other one called? Erdonet storage. Then you have the adipocyte adaptation, which is the adipocult reduces tac break, redarm for energy. And that is what's taking place in the fat cells after a good, tasty meal. That's what we're looking at. This, and then if you eat too much glucose in this tasty meal, you have excess glucose storage in the fat cells. And that's what I just looked at right there. So before your high blood glucose spike, this is what happens.
after you get this bread and good food into your system. And then you have a rise in glucose, gone up into the red. Pancreas releases large insulin surge. And then the insulin unlocks larger insulin surge. The pancreas release what we call the trigger, all right? At this point, the blood glucose, that's what we call the crash, when we have that low blood glucose. So the low glucose, hunger, fatigue, dizziness, shakiness, glucose stored in cells, insulin, glucose uptake. After all of that, you get a low blood glucose, and we call it the crash. You all heard about the crash. You have this great meal, and immediately after, you feel this good feeling and stuff like that, and then you see yourself crawling up in a corner, somewhere comfortable to take a nap. It happens to me all the time, especially when I eat late. That's one of the reasons why it's hard to get rid of those, stomach, man. That fat stomach is the cause of it. It's a crash. The crash, because you want to sleep. But that's not what you should be doing when you have that feeling of fatigue and stuff like that. But yeah, the body naturally wants to rest, and we understand that it's been through a crash. There's an accident. The accident is too much glucose in the body, and so I just explained it before and after. Now, let's look at how some of these foods that we love, we're not going to blame chocolate alone. Chocolate is just a term for tasty sugar, right? Now, there's dark cocoa, which they call dark chocolate. That's different from the chocolate I'm going to look at now. The chocolate that, I do eat a lot of dark chocolate at times. But the other day, I saw some milk chocolate sitting in our fridge. Someone left it there, and they're like, "Oh, we're not going to eat this." And I went and tasted. Oh man, I'm like halfway through it, but I'm taking my time with it. I'm not, I'm not creating the glucose. I hope I'm not. I'm not overdoing it to create a glucose spike. But let's look at what happened and how chocolate causes a glucose spike and crash. So step one, you take the chocolate consumption, high sugar intake, and then, at this point, step two, the digestion, what we call it, digestion absorption in small intestine take place, like I said before. That's step two. And at step three, the sharp blood glucose spike. You can even look on your... You can do a little prick on your finger for those who are diabetic and stuff, and you see this, whoom, that stuff gone up sky high, right? The sugar is sugar in your blood. Then at that point, you do step four, the insulin in release from the pancreas. Now is to regulate. Time for the regulator, regulate this great spike. That happens, but guess what? It releases more insulin into your body. Pancreas produces large insulin dose at this point. And then the crash comes with a rapid cellular glucose uptake. And then you basically blood glucose crash, and then you get fatigue right after. That's what happens when you eat those candy bars and how it affects you. The crash we talk about. Now, how repeated excessive insulin releases damage pancreatic beta cells. So if you keep doing this over and over, now this is where, the addiction become deadly or detrimental. All right. So how does that happen? So you basically, again, repeated chronic high glucose intakes, you're talking donuts, sugary stuff, sodas, and all these kind of stuff, high carbohydrate meal, repeated chronic high glucose intake. Now,
as I said, the primary fluid of the body is glucose, right? So we need it. We need it. It helps the brain function better. It helps the muscles function better. It helps all of these things function better. But it's also what it does, because the body needs it, because it's primary, we get addicted to taking too much of it. Things like donuts. I mean, one donut has so much sugar that can last you for the whole, should last you for the whole month. I mean, well, this is gonna get a whole week. That's how much sugar in it. So you know, this is where we hurt ourselves. We take these highly glucose, you know, food that has nothing to do with nutrients. I mean, I remember when I was growing up, I used to eat cake with soda. Think about how much sugar that is. And people still doing it. I'm like looking at grown, mature people that's supposed to bag that addiction by now and stop eating that high amount. I mean, what I do now, I mean, I do things like dates, raisin to deal with, you know, which doesn't spike your insulin. And, you know, you get the energy and you get the little sugar fix. I do it with nuts like almonds and a little bit of cashew. You know, we don't do much cashews when you get to a certain age. You want to do almond, pistachio, Brazil nuts and those things. And I eat it with my raisins. I'll do that as a little sugar fix, but not to damage my pancreas. Just to, because, you know, we need sugar and we are addicted to sugar. It's the biggest addiction in the world. I mean, our grandparents used to eat 5 pounds of sugar a year. The average. That sugar and water, that bun, that bread, all them cassava and yam and stuff that our grandparents used to eat as children when we watch them and they cook and we enjoy their food. It was not a lot of sugar that was taken into the body. And the biggest problem our grandparents used to have was sugar. That's what they call it. They call it, you know, their form of pre-diabetes and diabetes was just make a little sugar. You don't have a little sugar. You have a lot of sugar. And that was about averaging 50 years ago, 5 pounds. Fast forward 50 years later, the average person, the average child is eating 100 pounds of sugar per year. What caused that kind of addiction? That's worse than a chain smoker. The damage that's been done to the body. It's worse than, it couples with alcohol. Alcohol is a lot of sugar. I like to have a beer once in a while. I like to have a glass of wine once in a while. I just don't want to overdo it. But yeah, some people will come home and they'll do 5-6 beer before they go to bed. Maybe 2-4 brandies. Yeah, that's a lot of sugar. Your body calls for it. Yes, it needs it. But you cannot overdo it. That's what the problem is. Too much. Remember I said? Most of these diseases are too much of what you need. You're overdoing it. You know, your primary fuel is glucose. That means you cannot function without glucose. It's like a car going to function without gasoline. Or in this case, nowadays with electricity, it's like it's not putting the fluid back into the electricity back into the car. Batteries. That's how our cells are our batteries. And they require, in the mitochondria of these batteries, they require sugar. Not lots of it, but they require sugar. There's no time you should have more than a teaspoon. Yeah, a teaspoon, I think it is, or two, in your, going through your bloodstream. But if we check a lot of us, how much sugar going through our bloodstream after a meal, it's ridiculous. But yeah, they show here a little donut and soda. And it repeats chronic high glucose intake, right? And over, these are the damage we're talking about now. So you have the continuous excessive insulin production going into your blood vessels. Pancreas constantly secreting high levels of insulin going into your system. And the mechanism of cellular stress, how that works is that
the increase endoplasmic resilium or stress protein, what they call it, misfolding due to high demand. So that you get a miss of your system, like things not, you know, when you, it's like if you put too much gasoline in your car, a lot of people like to go after they the click, they like to put more and then they shake it in. You're damaging your car. The overflow of that gas, and the reason why you hear the click is where the car said that's enough, that's all it needs to continue its function for now. And that's what happened when you do over glucose, you know, when you do too much high of glucose, then your muscle, you have something called protein misfolding due to high demand. It's the same thing when the gasoline, too much gasoline, it start going into other areas that it's not supposed to go and causing damage to the engine. When people fill up their gas, their car, and shake it in more and more gas, it's almost like when you're eating too much carbs, too much food that produces sugar, and you keep pushing it and stuffing it and stuffing it. There's a point where you need to stop, right? So those are the protein misfolding, and then you have a mitochondrial dysfunction. That's the scary part. Once there's a mitochondrial dysfunction, that's overwork energy production leads to exhaustion. That's why you get that crash and you want to sleep. All right. So you go down to, the next thing from the mitochondrial dysfunction is a reactive oxygen, species, ROS, which is a term, production. Increase free radicals causing oxidative damage. This is all from getting your primary fuel. If there's too much and you're constantly eating too much sugar products because you're addicted to the sweetness, then you are damaged mitochondria. And that's why these diseases proliferate, a lot of them. Once you damage your mitochondria and the liver function, which is what causes the damage to the mitochondria, once you put too much sugar in your liver, then the damages start happening because it's too much in the blood. The liver got to filter that. And so one of the damage is reactive oxygen species, ROS, production, which increase free radicals. Once that damage is taking place, you're increasing free radicals causing oxidative damage. What is the oxidative damage? You're actually releasing these, what we call free radicals, are like, they're in your body. Ghost cells, you know, other things that are hanging around, because your body replenishes its cells every 120 days about. But some of them just hang around. They stick around. They don't go anywhere. And so when you start having these oxygen, reactive oxygen species, you know, ROS production start taking place, that's oxidative damage. That's what we call oxidative damage. And so you need to clean these because it releases free radicals. It's like little dead cells coming from places that you didn't know there, but basically start coming into your bloodstream, getting into areas of your cell production. And the body starts have to find a way to clean them up. How does the body clean them up? In a lot of cases, they put them into packages. So you might see a little cyst, a little knot on the neck, nodes, or whatever those little things that you can pick them off. They start forming. These are all because of oxidative damage, too much glucose in your body, in your bloodstream. And so the body is trying to get rid of the excess free radicals that are being made. So hence cysts, polyps in your gut,
tumors, you know, swelling in the thyroids, things that you see just start looking abnormal. That's what start happening. And these are precursors, all of them, including fibroids, to what you call cancer. All right. You know, you're basically setting your body up for this kind of stuff, right? Then you have the inflammatory pathway activation, signaling immune cells. You basically now start, the inflammation start opening up. You trigger inflammation in your body. The immune cells start like, wow, we got to go work. We got to go clean up. Stuff is getting messy up here. What's going on? And then the credula, or you call the gradual beta cell exhaustion and damage starts taking. So the body is trying to get rid of the excess free radicals that are being made. So hence, cysts, polyps in your gut, tumors, you know, swelling in the thyroids, things that you see just start looking abnormal. That's what start happening. And these are precursors, all of them, including fibroids, to what you call cancer. All right. You know, you're basically setting your body up for this kind of stuff, right? Then you have the inflammatory pathway activation, signaling immune cells. You basically now start, the inflammation start opening up. You trigger inflammation in your body. The immune cells start like, wow, we got to go work. We got to go clean up. Stuff is getting messy up here. What's going on?

in your body, the immune cells start like, wow, we got to go work. We got to go clean up. Stuff is getting messy up here. What's going on? And then the credulla, or you call the gradual beta cell exhaustion and damage starts taking place. That's the mechanism of the cellular cells, the cellular stress that's going on now. So gradual beta cells, exhaustion and damage, that's the pancreas. That's one of the reasons why pancreatic cancer is so deadly, because you basically deplete a lot of the good cells that was there from the sugar. Too much sugar, excessive sugar. Cells struggle to function. They start looking like, you know, something's eating away at them. They're breaking down. Beta cell failure and adaptosis start happening. Cells repeatedly stress until they die. Pancreas cells start dying. Reduce insulin secretion capacity. Chronic hyperglycemia and progression to diabetes start taking place. When your cells are dying in your pancreas and can't produce insulin, hence you have to take these drugs, hence you got to get these insulin injections. And all because your body requires the primary fuel, glucose. No, well, that's not all that causes it. All because you're overdoing the dopamine feel of having sugar go into your body, because your brain needs it, your muscle needs it, your liver, everything needs it for energy. Every cell needs it. So you feel good providing it. But there's a point where you get so addictive of doing it to where you're overdoing the systems, every system, sugar. That's why sugar become bad. Sugar is not bad. Sugar is your primary fuel. It's the abuse of eating all different kinds of sugar when you don't need it because you're addicted to it is what's bad. So we get to a point where we call pancreas compensates for insulin resistance by secreting higher levels of insulin. So you have insulin resistance, the root causes of every major diseases that we face, especially as black people and other people. But I'm just saying, you know, because we have a darker skin, a darker hue, we're melanated, you know, we're getting less, our body is designed to protect from the sun. And so we're getting less off the sun to help the cells to even regenerate. You actually need the suns to regenerate. You need that fuel. I mean, you need that that energy, that radiances, not radiation, radiances. They like to mix it up. Radiation hurts. Radiances regenerate. There's a difference. Pancreas now have to compensate for insulin resistance. So what happened is the normal insulin sensitivity gets worse. You basically now have moderate insulin release, effective glucose uptake, right? And that just keeps going on the more sugar you eat. Initial stage, early insulin resistance. The pancreas can't keep producing insulin. And then the body can't take so much insulin. The body can only take so much insulin. Then the cells cannot take any more insulin. The sugar is already kind of like backed up in the system. And so you have insulin resistance, right? Warning, resistance going on. You see the cells start acting weird. Your body start feeling a certain way. You know, you might be doing things that are not normal anymore when you're sleeping. Just a lot's going on. You know, the key phenomena in insulin resistance. Before I get into that, let me see if I cover. You have the hyperinsulin anemia, which happens inside of your pancreas. That's what leads to like really pancreatic damages, pancreatitis, and then into
more damaging

0: pancreatic cancer. Very, very, very telling right there. Then the pancreas senses rising blood glucose. It increases insulin secretion. Pancreas compensate by working harder, so it's overworked now. And then the compensation creates a state of normal or near normal blood glucose in some cases. And then the key phenomenon that takes place is insulin resistance. Cells ignore insulin signals. That's the key phenomenon. Once the cells start ignoring insulin signals, what they're there for, to distribute nutrition and stuff, then it's a downslide, isn't it? That's diabetes setting in. Pancreatic compensation, beta cells overwork to meet demand. Chronic hyperinsulinemia start taking place. High levels of circulating insulin. Beta cells strain. Long-term overactivity can lead to dysfunction or failure. When it gets to failure, what's happening, my listeners? When it gets to failure, because your body's taking in too much of the primary fuel, glucose, and insulin stop working properly, once it gets to failure, the disease start happening. The disease chipped in. And what are these diseases? They're all related. They all come from the same root cause that we just looked at. The diseases, including high blood pressure, is contamination of the blood. The blood has now too much free radicals, too many things running around in it, and it's putting stress on the heart. The small capillaries that's supposed to remove the blood from the heart and then spread them around through the muscle. The muscle actually does the pumping throughout the body, especially the leg muscles. All of that start behaving abnormal. Disease start kicking in. So high blood pressure now is highly contaminated blood. You go to the doctor. He takes your blood pressure and he sees it above normal. Normal high is like 145 over maybe 85, 90. So he sees it in these numbers above, and his first thing is to write you a prescription drugs that will, I mean, what that drug does, it makes it doesn't clean the blood. What it does, it tricks the system by bringing down the numbers, but the blood is still going on. So it's like a psychological trigger that these prescription drugs do. And so you might see, you know, oh, my pressure goes on. And then you say, oh, I got to stay on this thing forever, because you still want to eat all the high sugar. You still want to do all this stuff. But if you cut down on the sugar, you do certain things. You don't need the poison to keep poisoning your organs, because blood pressure medication will destroy your liver eventually, will destroy your kidney eventually. You'll be on dialysis because the chemicals in these things are so highly destructive. So that's not where you want to be. You don't want to be on their drugs for the rest of your life, because then you end up with pancreatic issue. Worst case, pancreatic cancer. You don't want to be on any of these drugs for a long time. If it's a quick fix and you want to bring it down, the key is just the warning is there. Don't let them give you drugs for the rest of your life. What you need to do is fix the root cause, which is cut down on the glucose. You need it, but you got to cut down. Some people go to the extreme. Oh, I don't take nothing with sugar. You will die. Your body needs some sort of sugar. All right? It's the primary fuel of your system. But now you have to figure out how to regulate it and do better with it so you don't keep spiking your insulin which is now, in a lot of cases with diabetics, it's depleted. It's done. The mechanism that triggers it, and what caused the body to resist it. Right? So you could be looking fit as ever. You know, all this can happen to you if you don't watch your intake of your primary fuel, glucose. Now, the other thing that they want to give you, and the other disease that raises head, yeah, diabetes. So now they want to give you these different drugs. They want to even inject insulin in you because your insulin system is not working properly. So it keeps producing over insulin. It's not that you don't have insulin in your body. It's producing insulin too much and to the point where the cells can't take anymore. They don't want no more. They're resisting it. I don't want no more insulin. Stop injecting me with insulin. Stop. Because you're doing more damage. Now, do you think injecting insulin in you is a good thing too? If your body is producing it to the point where the cells don't want it. When you inject insulin inside of you, what it's supposed to do is help the sugar, like remove, that's what it's supposed to do. Remove the sugar and get some nutrients into your cells. But instead, all you're doing is injecting this insulin inside of your gut. It creates more free radicals. It causes other damages at the same time. And yet it just gives you that, again, a temporary fix. That's why you keep after doing it. Of you getting some insulin to keep forcing the sugar in. I mean, it's kind of like, doesn't make any sense, does it? Your body is already done produce too much insulin. And yet they're telling you that you need to inject more. It's like men with prostate issues. You know, one of the reasons why you have prostate issues, it's a hormonal dysfunction going on. And one of the hormonal dysfunction, a lot of the food we're eating over the years are highly estrogen filled, triggered. They trigger estrogen in your body as a male. A lot of this estrogen, along with cortisol and cortisone and other overdoing insulin of these hormones, is what goes and damage your pancreas. Damage also your prostate. And what happens is when you damage these prostate cells is that the sugar and these other things, the fact that your cell is not getting the nutrients, the pancreas has a fluid in it that can be tasty for bacteria and fungus and parasites to form around it. Hence, you have this hypoxia, large prostate. These are all almost same function. You know, the pancreas and the prostate, they're glands, and they have a function. They trigger. One trigger, the juice that goes to carry the sperm. The other one triggers the insulin that gets the nutrients into the cells. So they both have almost the same function, but a different place in the body. And so you get these diseases, which is all interrelated. If you can fix one thing, your addiction to this glucose, primary fluid that the body needs, glucose. If you can master that mentally and spiritually and balance yourself where you don't have to be addicted to the sugar, but you get your sugar enough to fuel your body is the key. And so when you take excessive sugar, and I know this, but it's hard to do all the time. Yeah, it's hard. It's hard to have a nice, rich carbohydrate meal with good proteins and stuff. And then get up after and go walk it into the legs, into the muscle. You want it to get in the muscle. You don't want it to sit in the gut and festers into the fats that we're talking about, the peripheral fat, where the root of most of the disease comes out of. That belly fat is what I'm talking about, peripheral fat. So a lot of us get so caught up in this thing, and we get, you know, avoiding sugar is not the answer. What the answer is stop eating highly processed food for profit with a lot of sugar in it that they put in now with maltodextrose, all these bad carbs that are just there to kill your body cells. I mean, they have something called maltodextrose right now. And you see it in a lot of the foods, breads and stuff. Just go gluten-free, especially. I didn't even know until I had to look closer. Maltodextrose, gluten-free, is replaced with something called maltodextrose, the sticky part of the starch that they remove from the bread, is replaced with maltodextrose in a high form. I mean, a little bit of maltodextrose to move things, or you know, just to add some sugar, is not bad, but it's bad when it replaces like a big chunk, a big portion of your food, because it is it's a starch that raises your insulin instantly. And it's made from a very terrible starch, cornstarch. Because the cornstarch that they're selling you now in bulk to the food companies and stuff that are using all this maltodextrose is a genetically modified cornstarch that they make a lot of. They subsidize the farmers with it, money to make this. They sell it cheap, like 20 cents per ton to the all these chemical companies and everything. It's ridiculous. Yet that's what's in a lot of our food. So the maltodextrose mean multiple type of glucose, basically, in one ingredients. Hence the 100 pounds of sugar per year from 5 pounds. Isn't that ridiculous? So those are the root causes, and it's from something that is needed, that is necessary. That's you know, that's kind of crazy when you think about it. That glucose is your primary fuel for all functions of your body, but it's also the primary cause of most chronic diseases in your body. Go figure. That's a phenomenon in a sense. Your body need it, but too much of it will disease you. Maximum disease. Isn't that something? So anyway, let's go down. I'm going to play a piece. You know, we're going to look at some solution. What is the solution, though? Very simple. It's to walk. A nice, relaxed 10 minutes walk after you eat your glucose. Any meal that provides a lot of glucose. Because you want it to go away from the pancreas. You want it to go away from the liver where the damages are done. You want it to go away, quickly removed from your small intestine so the villi are not destroyed by this sugar. Because what happens is too much sugar hardens and start cooking you from inside. Hence, something called glycation. So the key thing is to get up and move around. Walk. You don't have to go outside if you don't. You can walk around, you know, in a circle in your room for about 10, 15 minutes. Or go up and down if you live in a building with stairs. Go up and down the stairs. I tried it sometime in places where all I had was the stairs. I just walk up and down the stairs for 10, 15 minutes. Or, very, and much more powerful, is certain type of squats that you can do. But you have to do a good amount to get the sugar from the gut, stomach, small intestine, large intestine, from that gut into your muscles, into your legs. That's where you want it, because the muscle needs it. The muscle needs it. But a lot of us, it end up in our gut, and hence an insulin-resistant gut, which we call the belly. That's what caused that kind of belly. And it's hard to get rid of because now cortisol gets involved. That's another insulin that gets involved in the morning and saying, when you wake up, actually say, store, store, store, store. Cortisol is one of them dictator hormone. You know, it's just like, store more, like the pharaohs. Build more barns, more fat cells to store sugar, you know, because it feels like it needs to do that because there will be a lack. And it's not. It's just stress causing that. But you need cortisol to wake you up. So you won't wake up. And it's at its highest when you wake up. So, you know, the body's a major phenomenon. It's just unbelievable what goes on there and what leads to disease. So, again, you have to find a way in the morning when you get up. Again, a good little walk will do it. In the sun, not looking at your phone or anything that causes stress. And calm yourself down. Some water with electrolytes. I start doing that myself. And keep the cortisol down. Because, you know, as much as I work out and as slim and fit as I look, when I'm sitting and I'm looking, I can still see if your peripheral fat that's just been sitting there. I can actually get a handful of it if I want to. And all of us have to deal with that at a certain age. And so these are the solution. You can't stop having sugar, else your brain and stuff will not function properly. But you can stop the excessive addiction to sugar products that does nothing for you but destroy your triggers of the pancreas, the prostate, and all the other glands that is necessary for function of different triggers in your body. So you can fix that by stopping the excessive amount of sugar. So you gotta cut out things like highly processed food. After 40, you shouldn't be eating donuts and, you know, as I said, you need dark chocolate for production of good, what we call it, good magnesium. There's some good minerals there, but there's also some phytonutrients that produces good cells and help cells proliferation and basically activate stem cells and stuff. That's dark chocolate, dark black coffee. The less sugar, you want to do 70% to 85% with the one they call it bitter. And I like it. I've grown to like it. But as I said, somebody left a Tony milk chocolate in the fridge the last few days, and I've been tasting it. I mean, the stuff is so sweet compared to my dark chocolate. But it brings back memory because I used to love chocolate bars. When I first got to America, man, it was kind of crazy. I was a teenager, you know, like early teens. And every commercial for all the different chocolate bars, I would try. I said, come on, I'm like, I want to try that one. Mars bar? Okay, I want to try that one. Milky Way? I want to try that one. But when I try them, I didn't like them. One I grew up preference for is like Snicker bar. I love my Snicker bar because it does give you energy, and there's the peanuts in it and stuff. You're a teenager, you're running around, I'm in the track and stuff. It didn't hurt me then. But as I get older and I realize how much damage these things were doing to me, I had to cut them out. I had to stop them. You know, you go to doctor's office. My brother, especially, you know, his practice in Connecticut. I used to go there and I used to see all these, I don't know if he still does it, but like cookies and chocolate chip and bread, you know, like what they call that, shortbread, and all this stuff would be in there. You go to give blood, all this sugar stuff is there. And I mean, I love to give blood, and then I pick up my little snacks and I, not realizing how much I was hurting myself. So yes, my good listeners, it's time to fix you. You have the ability to fix you. You don't need any of these people medication. It's all in the mind. mind control, self-control. It's about controlling those addiction, those urges, and stop damaging your body's mechanism to keep you healthy. You can keep yourself healthy. The damages are too much. So let's get into some solution on the hour. And I know, you know, I can sit here and tell you the solution, but I know you don't want to always hear my voice. So we have experts that are doing work in the lab at major university. They're getting good dollars to do this. So I like to use some of their I like to hear from them too. I learn when I hear from them. So it's cool. You know, it's one of those things that, you know, nothing wrong with, you know, going to the sources of some of these eloquent and well-learned, what do you call them? Scientists. I mean, one that's really good and, you know, getting around. I remember Dr. What was his name? The one that was a physician. It was a heart surgeon for so many years. Did over 10,000 heart surgery. Even have patent for things that hold you together while they're taking out your heart and all that stuff. Well, you know, working on your heart. Dr. Grundy. You know, you have these awesome scientists in their own rights, you know. And then you have others like, you know, let me see what's going on here. Anytime I want to find my page, it goes to this. Unbelievable. That's not the one. That's not the one. So, oh, I have to get rid of that one there because that's not the one I'm looking for. All right. So let's go down. There's a couple of things I want to mention first before I go into somebody's solution, because I can't stress more anymore about the COVID thing. If any of your loved ones are still taking it, please advise them to stop. The ultimate goal for keep taking these jabs and these what they call them, boosters, and even flu shots and stuff. You got to stop taking them. The mRNA that's in these things are there to manipulate and break down your DNA, your mitochondria in your cells, and cause them to mutate into other things that they can use against you, especially diseases. The turbo diseases and all the things that are out there now is caused from that. There's a piece that I just saw today, this week, that talk about the increase of all these diseases tenfold. You know, and that's scary when you think about it. Disease rising tenfold. You know? Pfizer COVID vaccine trials. You know, this one is like really, let me plug in my thing because I want you to hear it, because I can talk about it, and then I'm going to look at, you know, one more thing, but I don't want to be always talking about it, because then it comes like I'm the one, you know, we know that they already agreed that a lot of the conspiracy theorists were right about the vaccine. They already admit that. Of course, mainstream media haven't got that memo yet. They're not doing nothing about that yet. But I want you to hear this one about what is happening with even pregnant women. They already have a problem, you know, with producing.
1: Which fact? The centerpiece of their focus is reproduction.
2: Whoa.
1: Yeah. And it's, when I say 360-degree damage, it's... They knew, because it's been known for 10 years, that lipid nanoparticles, as I mentioned, traverse every membrane in the human body, right? Yes. So that includes the placenta. So not only are they blocking women's ovaries with this material, but they knew that they were degrading the placenta, that the lipid nanoparticles are compromising placentas and make it more, creating calcifications, make it more difficult for the babies in utero to get nutrients and oxygen. And so some of the midwives that we've interviewed, and Dr. James Thorpe, a fetal maternal medicine specialist, who's one of the few who's spoken out, they are independently confirming that there are nettings of calcifications now in vaccinated women's placentas that keep the baby from growing to term. A midwife named Ellen Jasmer sent me photographs, and independently confirmed by another midwife, showing that placentas now of vaccinated women are like flat and not well provided with blood vessels, as opposed to the, I mean, not to get graphic, but a baby needs like a cushy, well provided with blood vessels placenta to grow in and come to term. And so the placentas are in such terrible shape that maternal deaths are up 40% because women are hemorrhaging. The placentas are falling apart, let alone the babies are suffering as well. Not only that, the lipid nanoparticles go into the babies in utero and degrade the membranes around the testes of baby boys in utero if their moms are vaccinated. And that degrades the Sertoli cells and Leydig cells, which are the factories of masculine development, masculine hormones. So we don't know when those babies turn, you know, become adolescents and grow up into men. Those are the hormones that turn on, like deep voices, broad shoulders, facial hair, the ability to father a child. So we don't know if those baby boys will even be able to grow up into normal men who can be fertile. In the Pfizer trials, Pfizer warned men who were vaccinated not to have intercourse with childbearing age women, and if they did, to use two reliable forms of contraception. So to me, in the, you know, of the red flags of this whole disclosure, the fact that Pfizer to this day knows or suspects that there's something that could be potentially damaging in vaccinated men's semen, and they're not telling us, you know, what they're looking for, what they're worried about, is just so criminal. But anyway, and they told women not to get pregnant, but 270 women got pregnant anyway. And Pfizer lost, which you're not supposed to do, it's illegal to do that, the records of 236 of those women. Gone.
2: What?
1: Yes. 34 of the records survive. Of those 34 records of pregnant women who brought the babies to term or not, over 80% of them lost the babies. And Pfizer knew that they were causing babies to die in utero. They knew it. And the last thing I'll say, and then I promise I'll pause, is that in the pregnancy and lactation report, which went right to the CDC, it went right to Dr. Walensky, who, by the way, resigned 3 days after we broke this story. The centerpiece of their focus is reproduction.
2: Whoa.
1: Yeah. And it's, when I say 360 degree damage, it's, they knew, because it's been known for 10 years, that lipid nanoparticles, as I mentioned, traverse every membrane in the human body, right?
2: Yes.
1: So that includes the placenta. So not only are they blocking women's ovaries with this material.
0: Are you listening to what really going on? I mean, there's so much that's coming out with regarding the COVID-19 jab. And these are things that I was saying in 2020 on my radio. The reason why I even came to London was to do these shows about not taking it. I mean, and these interviews, because I know the UK was part of the, you know, they wanted a lot of our people to take it. They wanted a lot of poor and black people to take it because they were having a problem with providing financially in their system. The social system that they claim they have, democratic social system, where they take care of certain people and, you know, and then certain retiree and assisted living and all the other things that they provide for. They were bent on using this technology and listening. You know, Bill Gates visited the place many times and advised them on the whole depopulation theory. And so I knew this because I was reading these things in journals and I was listening to Bill Gates, you know, in 2013 and those times. You know, I saw him on NAD. I'm listening to him. And I keep asking myself, when are they going to do this? When? And it's happening now. So if you don't wake up and tell your loved ones to stop taking this shot here in England, because in America, Secretary Robert Kennedy already is, you know, telling them to stop taking it because it is the root. The conspiracy theories are right about the root of all turbo cancers. All of them have risen. But worse, it's like the pregnant woman, and I knew about the pregnant woman. I talk about it. That, you know, I was seeing patients right after they took the vaccine in 2021 that were just bleeding excessively during periods. and couldn't go to term with any kind of pregnancy in that early part, young women in their 20s and early 30s. We're concerned that they keep having miscarriage. And now look what, 5-6 years later, these kind of research are coming out to say Pfizer COVID-19 vaccine trials, women were advised not to get pregnant. They did a trial themselves. They did a clinical research. They had about 270 women in this research. Pfizer lost the records for 236 of them. And of the 34 records, over 80% lost their babies. So that means the other ones that they lost, the 236%, or probably all of them lost their babies. Pfizer did an experiment by giving them COVID themselves. And then they start telling people, don't get pregnant when you take this vax. Or they're telling men, you know, use double condom because you're passing something on that's terrible to the woman if you take the vax. It doesn't make sense that they're getting away with this. And nobody in England is protesting for their loved ones who are keep getting jabbed in these nursing homes. And when they go and see their GPs who are pushing them to get their jabs, and they know it's going to kill them with turbo cancer. Listen to me. If you're doing this to your loved one and the loved one die, and you call me in and because the loved one is so sick and I tell you this is what's causing it, and they die, do not invite me to your funeral. To their funeral. Because, I already warned you, I already told you, don't stop it, and you're not doing it, and then you want to act like, oh my God, you died, and like, oh, let's celebrate the life. When you don't protest against what's killing these people, no, you don't say nothing, you don't even want to apply. Right now, England is giving you £120,000 for wrongful death by COVID. And they're doing it secretly because they know what they have done. England is one of the countries that are doing it. The other country, like the Americas, which signed off that they can't sue, nobody can sue the pharmaceutical companies, they have to pay. Because if the government give the pharmaceutical companies carte blanche to poison the population, the government must pay. Because the government is obviously collecting millions, billions of taxes from the sale of these drugs, which it is what it is. It's a what we call a it's not a jab. It is actually a gene therapy drug. That's what it is. And they've been experimenting on it since 1989. Well, they've been experimenting in making this thing a biological weapon since 1989. Pfizer know about it since 1992 because they've been making their anecdote and other things to it since 1992. They've been doing their experiments. So this big old lie about, fast, it was all a game. Why are these people playing games, Russian roulette with your life, and you are not waking up to see how big of a problem this is? And it's going to get worse. They're accomplishing their depopulation. Bill Gates is getting away with it. Come on, we got to stop letting these people get away with it. I mean, come on, it's just all over the, why is it all over the thingam now and we can't get any word on our people or any governmental official here in England to say anything about it? Yet I see interview on ITV about this, what it's doing. Come on, it is getting out of hand. The facts are there.
2: 20% of Americans took a vaccine. 20% didn't. 20% did not take a vaccine. The vaccine was never safe enough for me to take. Messenger RNA, devised by Pfizer and Moderna, has been chemically modified to be unassailable to enzymes in the body to be broken down. The messenger RNA is found in the human heart of people who die after the vaccine. It's found in the brain. The spike protein is found everywhere in the body. Three studies now show the spike protein is circulating in the blood for 6 to 9 months after people take the shot. This part of the virus, the lethal part of the virus in the vaccinated, it's circulating in the blood. And then they take a booster, they get more circulating in the blood. It is a killer protein. It cannot be safe. It was not safe by design. Safety trumps efficacy. We cannot tolerate false drug claims. And we saw a poster behind Senator Blumenthal making a false drug claim that vaccines saved millions of lives, specifically the COVID vaccine. Well, let's take a look at that. When someone signs consent for a vaccine, Senator Blumenthal, does the consent form say it's going to save their lives? Of course it doesn't. It's not on the FAQ. There's never been a prospective, randomized, double-blind, placebo-controlled trial ever showing that COVID-19 vaccines reduce mortality or hospitalization. There's not even a valid non-randomized study. Thankfully, COVID mortality went down for three reasons. Because we all got the infection, vaccinated and unvaccinated, so we developed population natural immunity. We developed early treatment. Credit to Operation Warp Speed. We used all the Operation Warp Speed tools, additional drugs. We treated patients with multi-drug protocols at home so they don't go to the ER. So Governor Green never saw the patients we treated because they were successfully treated at home. And the third reason is that the virus mutated to a much milder form. Those things happen concurrently with rollout of the vaccine. The vaccine cannot be falsely credited with saving millions of lives. We can't allow false drug advertising to be put up on a poster behind one of our public servants. We cannot accept that.
3: So let me quick.
0: There you have it. False, false, false. It's been false all along. The vaccine did not save no one lives. And you have people here in England and the UK saying that it's their rights to get this protection. You're not being protected. You're being damaged. You have a bad, deadly protein circulating in your bloodstream. The more of this you take, and it goes on for months. And if you have underlying condition, it will kill you. It's that simple. A lot of these people who are, you know, in their bed for Alzheimer's have gotten worse and die. A lot of these people that in their bed for all kind of morbidity have taken it and they speed up their demise. It's just that's what it's doing. So it's a false claim to say that it did save any lives. What saved life is that people have an immune system that basically just water it down to nothing where it doesn't affect them. All of us. So the people who keep taking this stuff is only signing their death warrant. You need to tell them to stop. What saved us is that I used to take NAC during the whole time, traveling and going, and I use no mask. I'm taking NAC to build my immune system, to clean out any kind of poison that I'm breathing because they were, you know, yes, there was claim that it was airborne and they were spraying this in the air. And yes, they would claim that it was in the water and you're drinking it in your water. They find every way to get into your system so that you have to take the real killer, which is the COVID shot. So people, yeah, you are getting sick from something like any other flu virus that they put out there, H1N1 and all the others. As a matter of fact, H1N1 was prevalent during the whole 2 years. Nobody talks about that flu anymore, so they just call it COVID. So they were there. But that's not, you know, but your immune system take care of you. You didn't need no drugs. So after the thing slowed down, they come up with this COVID jab. And now it's killing more people than any other time. All the cancers are up. Everything is up. You know, it's kind of like I was reading one of the statistics where I think they said they were giving you all of the different cancers, how much percentage they have went up since the jab rollout. But, you know, I think I played this one before and over, and this is when Bill Gates made his speech. They told the world it was for your safety, but behind the back. I think I played that one before, but that's Bill Gates talking, you know, behind Let me see if I could get it. 1 minute. Let's start.
3: New and is promising is called the RNA vaccine. With RNA and DNA, instead of putting that shape in, you put instructions in the code to make that shape. You put instructions in the code to make that shape.
4: Everything that I'm about to mention is currently being developed by Bill Gates, often in partnership with the CV19 playbook, MIT, all of which is backed by the United Nations and the Rockefeller Foundation. Due to ongoing mutations with CV19, the CV vaccine currently being developed will alter our DNA through an actual synthesizing of our individual genetic code using mRNA and CRISPR technology, which acts as scissors by cutting DNA at a designated spot and removing or inserting a new sequence with an artificial code to make sure every man, woman, and child complies with the One World Order's mandatory implementations. Gates and MIT are currently developing the human implantable quantum.
3: One final way that's new and is promising is called the RNA vaccine. With RNA and DNA, instead of putting that shape in, you put in
0: It's there, isn't it? And I don't know who's messing with my computer, why it went down. But yeah, it is what it is. They are manipulating us, and they lie to us about saving lives.
3: To make that shape, you put instructions in the code to make that shape.
0: Right. They're doing this, man. And we just need to wake up and stop believing the lies. You know, we just need to wake up and stop believing the lies. All right. Let's, you know, go to the solution that I was talking about earlier. So basically, with glucose, you have to make the sugar work for you. Don't overdo any, highly processed sugar for profit, but the sugar that you're eating must go into your muscles, must do the job that it's supposed to do. It must go into the brain and the heart in a moderation that it uses cognitively, physically, mentally, that it needs. So it is very important that we understand that sugar is not the problem. It's the excessive amount of sugar that is the problem. Overdoing it. Like I said, most disease caused from the lack of or the overdoing of something, right? So you got to know what you're overdoing, and you got to know what you're lacking. That's why we do these tests. That's why we do these bioresonant tests at times. I'm going to bring on, Sophie. I almost forgot that she was going to talk about being back on track with the bioresonance. What the bioresonance test does, a very good one. We're not talking the Chinese made one. The one like that I use from Russia with Israeli technology. I mean, scientists working on it. You know, we don't like the Israeli, but the scientists, some of them do a very good job. And, you know, what this does is basically just look at all 47 organs and see what's missing, what's lacking, what too much of is in there. And then it looks at all of the enzymic systems, all of your endocrine, that's including your lymphatics, all the systems. How are they functioning? Are they functioning well based on your age? Are you at your age level, or your functions is making you the bad functions going on in your body are making you older, all right? That's including the glycation, the glucose damages that we're talking about, poisoning your body. So that's what that does. And it's not, you know, this multiple choice thing that when you go to these people with these little ones that put them on your finger or you hold on to your hand or whatever, which is from my, you know, I got, when I was doing my lab stuff in Jamaica, 15 years ago, I got one of those, and I test myself, and I realize it's garbage. It's basically almost like going to a tarot card reader, and they look at it and they say, "Are you supposed to be? Are you?" And so, a lot of times, the people who have no clue about medical technology or medical health, or know anything about the anatomy and stuff, guess the wrong thing and tell the people the wrong thing and give them the wrong herbs and the wrong this. And a lot of these mistakes have been happening over the last 10, 15 years. People overdo the herbs. They have to go get their stomach pump and operated on and twist back because it was twisted by the herbs. All of that. The new one, the latest one, which is about a few years old, is where they now, you know, use it like how EKG has been using it for decades. You know, where you put it around your brain, you put it around the blood major arteries on your hands, around your ankle, and then you get a proper reading, a proper magnetic reading, like if you do a heart ECG and EKG for the brain. And if you do these, that's how this new stuff works now. So the one that you said they had there for a long time talking about bioresonance, it is a multiple choice. And a lot of people who are using them to make money do not have a clue how the body works. So don't go there and waste your money with these people. Find someone who has some medical background, psychological, physical, spiritual, whatever, that have studied this stuff in college at a level where they know what to look for when they do this. You don't have a lot of people doing that. Most of these people who are doing it are just snake salespeople. Want to sell you some stuff that they make in their house called herbal drinks and this and that. Don't, you know, that's just as damaging because it's still providing too much sugar. It's still giving too much sugar in your body. A lot of those drinks are just destroying your pancreas. And they're lying and talking about they're giving you energy and it's what do they call it? One of them call it electrical. Some of them call it electrical drinks and stuff. It's all garbage. It's all sugar sitting on a shelf, you know. And no matter if they say they don't put no sugar in it, once it's fermented anything, it's sugar. Once they boil it and they pasteurize it, it's no use. The enzyme is gone. So that's a big lie again. So what if there's no enzyme, what are you getting? Sugar! No matter how low and not sweet it is sugar. You know, whether it's sorrel, whether it's soursop, whether whatever. Once it sits on somebody's shelf after it's boiled or mixed or whatever, it becomes sugar. The enzyme, you only get the enzyme within the 30 minutes of doing it fresh. 30 minutes. So it's better just to eat the fruits. That's when you get the enzyme that will heal you, that will help you, that will get rid of the cancer cells, the free radical cells. You cannot get rid of cancer cells with dried out, over the top, sitting on a counter, soursop juice. In a bottle, in a box, whatever they give it to you in. Or any other herbs. Because the enzyme that's supposed to do the work is depleted. It's gone. All right? Simple. Simple put. All right? So just know that and remember that. Let me see if the sister is ready. And we get going on that. And then we'll be coming up to the half hour. Hi, how are you? Grand Rising.
5: I'm good.
0: Well, I'm glad to have you back after all these months you're away.
5: I know. I'm back.
0: You're back with a pack?
5: Back. When you said it, you're the last bit.
0: You're black.
5: Yeah, I'm
0: all
5: back.
0: Right. But that's good.
5: I've been listening to most of the show. I have to say that I personally am guilty of the sugar addiction. I went through that whole chocoholic thing where I just couldn't stop eating chocolate. Oh my goodness. And it was like feeding into an emotional need. Mm-hmm. So that's the, you know, when you just want something to make you feel better about whatever you're going through. And then the next thing you know, you're literally having it every day.
0: Yeah. You that's know, the problem. Having, yeah, you can have a treat once in a while, but you know, I believe in the 80%, 80-20% when it comes on to health and restoration. 80% you eat the good stuff. 80% of the time eat the good stuff. But there's 20% where you want to, you know, get some stuff that is tasty, maybe a little excessive sugar. And that's not going to hurt you if you're eating 80% of the good stuff that will actually antioxidant, polyphenols that will get your blood clean, flavonoids that will, you know, help your immune system. And, you know, so you basically is countering the 20% of some guilty pleasures, right?
5: Yeah.
0: And there's nothing wrong with that. You know, I mean, but some people are excessively every day eating at least 50% of the bad stuff and then try to say they're going to try. They're not even doing 50% of the good stuff. They're doing some moderate stuff in between, maybe 30%, maybe 20%. I mean, good stuff are like, you know,
5: that gets you the emotional side of it. It's like that feeding that emotional, that emptiness that you feel.
0: Right, you know, but you can feed the emotions with the right stuff. There, it's not.
5: Yeah,
0: you
5: I
0: can't
5: know.
0: Say
5: I know.
0: Sugar.
5: I know. I know.
0: Yeah.
5: Yeah.
0: You
5: know,
0: get some
5: I
0: instead of
5: you,
0: instead
5: yeah.
0: of a instead of a donut. Get yourself some blueberries. What's wrong with that?
5: Exactly. Yeah, and
0: you still get your
5: and
0: sugar.
5: You have to have these things in your bag. That's what I recommend to have these things available.
0: Carry,
5: when you get the craving for one, you carry the the fruit in your bag so that when you get the craving, you take the sugar.
0: Yeah, I have raisins.
5: Healthy option. Yeah,
0: I have my nuts with raisins. You know, like now and then, I'll just go into like a MS or something and just buy a little mixed nuts with some raisins and or some cranberry, or even some pomegranate. You know, pomegranate. And just eat them with the nuts. You know, it kind of fix your sugar fix, but it's actually you're getting nutrients.
5: Yeah.
0: You know.
5: Yeah, that's what I had to do. Yeah, I did that and weaned myself off.
0: Them bad donuts and chocolates.
5: Yeah.
0: So you're a donut person. Donut is like the worst thing, you know, because it's fried with the bad oil.
5: They're very sweet. Oh
0: no, but they fried it with the
5: bad. It's too sweet. Yeah.
0: It's not the sweetness what kills you with donut. It's the fat. It's the oil. You're soaking up all this oil in this GMO flour. And the oil is what destroys your cell. Cause the cancer cells to activate in your body. That bad oil, all that processed oil for profit that I talk about, rapeseed oil, canola oil, basically the bad ones, corn oil, Crisco oil, which is cotton seed. I cannot believe how terrible that is and toxic that is. But these are the things that people put in their body, you know. The oils are the big ones, you know. So they're frying sugar with bad oil. So, you know, you're going to have glycation. You're going to have where your system just gets stagnated, you know, and you can't go anymore. And when it gets fully cooked, you are fully out. So anyway, go ahead. Tell us, you know, I know you had some issues with the system. Was it the computer system in Israel, the central system that we used to get the diagnosis was the problem, or was the device itself?
5: I think it was the device itself, but I've sorted it out now. That's the main thing. I've sorted it out and I'm able to log back in. So I'm going to be very soon. I'm ready to start seeing clients again, looking forward to doing that very, very soon.
0: Yeah, because it was very helpful.
5: Starting next week. Yeah.
0: It was very helpful for a lot.
5: Next week. Yeah.
0: It was very helpful for a lot of people when you were doing it. And I got the opportunity to diagnose a lot of them and it was right on. I mean, we were getting some good results and we were creating some more awesome solution and getting some better results. I mean, people were literally reversing their situation, you know, by knowing.
5: Literally.
0: Yeah, by knowing.
5: Literally, yeah.
0: So
5: both here and in Barbados, because we both remember we were doing both.
0: Yeah.
5: Both here and in Barbados, yeah.
0: But what's important here is that they know what they have too much of going on in their body that's destroying their cells, destroying their systems, destroying their endocrine and lymphatic and all the other system, their vascular, their heart, their cardiovascular, all of that stuff. They were getting firsthand knowledge of how to fix it.
5: Yeah.
0: And that's what's important.
5: Mm-hmm.
0: Blood tests are important and stuff, but they don't go as detailed. Mm-hmm. They don't go as detailed as doing a bioresonance on every organs in your body.
5: Yeah, and also when when certain people came to me knowing that they were going through a lot of stress, actually seeing it on the system where it was impacting on the adrenal glands and the cerebral region of the brain, it became like a wake-up call to do, to make a change and make some changes in their life and look at what they need to do in terms of, you know, I was listening earlier, we were talking about when you're obsessively worrying about something and the thoughts that you're having in your mind, whether they're positive or negative, and, you know, doing some work with them around that and actually seeing the difference over time when you did the retest, that there, you know, those areas were, there was improvements and they were making changes in their life and, you know, in their thinking, trying not to worry about situations that haven't already happened, taking certain herbs that were helping, ashwagandha. So we've seen, and when they've seen it for themselves as well, that this changes for themselves, that what they're doing is actually working, because it becomes like a marker, a, you know, when you go, when you do the test one period of time and then you do the press months later and you can see the improvements, you can see, okay, this is this showing that things are actually improving. Not that I feel it in my body is one thing, but you're actually seeing it as well. So I'm looking forward to getting back and using my various skills, my massage, coaching, empowering people to make those shifts. Because you may, someone may have to go on a fruit fast, and you may want to go on a fruit fast, but your improvements and they would make changes in their life and, you know, in their thinking, trying not to worry about situations that haven't already happened, taking certain herbs that were helping, ashwagandha. So we've seen, and when they've seen it for themselves as well, that this changes for themselves, that what they're doing is actually working, because it becomes like a marker, a, you know, when you go, when you do the test one period of time and then you do the press months later and you can see the improvements, you can see, okay, this is showing that things are actually improving. Not that I feel it in my body is one thing, but you're actually seeing it as well. So I'm looking forward to getting back and using my various skills, my massage, coaching, empowering people to

0: looking forward to getting back and using my various skills, my massage, coaching, empowering people to make those shifts. Because someone may have to go on a fruit fast, and you may want to go on a fruit fast, but your brain is telling you, oh, no, I can't imagine what it's like not to be eating, for a few days and all of that. So just encouraging them that they can do it and see the benefits. And they have seen the benefits when they've, had to do detoxes and they've managed to keep going. They've seen the benefits.
1: Definitely. Definitely. And I mean, the benefit is to know what is causing the damages, what is causing the disease to proliferate. The benefit is to know what is lurking in the shadows to cause disease.
0: Yeah.
1: You know, it's good to know these things so you can prevent. So it's always, these tests are important, bioresonance in the way that it's done with web. It's called WebMed,
0: Web Wellness.
1: With the web wellness, wellness, what it does is different from all other bioresonance. As I said, this bioresonance where you sit and hold a little metal bar is foolishness. They cannot diagnose anything. And the ones where they put something over your head alone is foolishness. You need, I see it's the one where they have a headphones and they say they through sound in your brain, that's foolishness. I mean, blood tests, the closest thing to a good blood test, a complete blood test, is to really do the one which goes through your, get it all of the information from your major arteries, around your wrists, around your ankles, and around your brain. I mean, so that's how it should be. Not just one hand. You're not going to get much of anything. You're getting, as I said, a multiple choice way of looking at things from just getting it one-sided. You know what I mean? So the web wellness is the way to go. I've used it. It's proven. I've got results. I've reversed certain disorders and dis-ease in my body from knowing through the web wellness, which any other time before I would not have known. Any other stuff that I used before I would not have known. And I tell you, I've used some of the best ones in Florida. And the other one that I remember is a scientist, a quantum physicist put it together in her own office where she had these computers that would work through frequencies from your body and vibrations, and they go directly to the areas that are causing the disease or the problems. And isolate it and show you. And I'm like looking at it and I'm like, yeah, that's where I'm feeling that. The closest to that is this web wellness since then. Every other one that I see, it's amazing. So it does work and it does get results. And I've reversed a lot of patients' conditions that were very, what we would say, the word is that was haunting, or say that was causing problems, issues. We see where they have fixed it and they're now on their way to restoration, good health, and that's what is key. So go ahead.
0: Same with me. I've personally used it, and I've personally done the fruit fast, and went through a process where I've seen how my body's improved and got rid of parasites and all sorts of things that was going on, been able to reverse it. So I started off with me. Then when I got trained to do it, I started with me. I didn't go out to do anyone else. I started with myself and made sure that I was okay first before I went out to do with anybody else. And I think that's important. There's nothing worse than going to see a doctor and the doctor's looking so sick and you're thinking, oh my gosh, how's he going to help me? He's looking terrible. So it's important that, you look after this. I'm looking after myself first as a priority, and then from there I can help others and also pass on the knowledge that I learned from what I did as well.

0: well, because you know, if anybody said to me a few years ago, not even a few years ago, before I did the fruit fast, that you'd easily be able to do a fruit fast, I would have said, oh no, I can't do that. But I had to put myself in a certain mindset. I had to be focused, positive, and have a strong why as to why am I doing this? Because I want to get my body back in balance and I want to be healthy. And if I didn't keep that light going, it could easily, I was in Barbados at the time, going to festivals where you just see food all around you, and just keeping, everybody's eating and just keeping focused, that for 4 days I just got my flask of fruit. So I was able to pass that on to others, what I'd learned, and help them on their journey.
1: Awesome. Awesome.
0: Right.
1: So yes, thank you. Basically we're looking forward to I need to upgrade myself. I guess it's months now I haven't known what's going on inside. I
0: Yeah,
1: mean, I
0: so I
1: feel
0: need to
1: good.
0: you to come and see me. Yeah.
1: I'm doing the exercise and stuff, but I do need to know. It's good to know,
0: Yeah.
1: especially when you I think I should have done it for my birthday, because I think the last time I done one, it got to be over a year ago. So yeah, I will upgrade. I'll update myself on what's going on with me, and anybody else who is interested in upgrading, updating, and restoring and going to a whole restoration of your health. It's good to know first what you're fixing. So go ahead and give them your information, madam. How they can
0: Okay,
1: reach
0: hold
1: you.
0: on a moment. Just one sec. So my number is 0750 696 4798. That's 0750 696 4798. And
1: You repeat that again, and the internet and all this stuff.
0: oh, okay, 0750 696 4798. Is that clearer?
1: That's clearer.
0: Is that clearer?
1: I could hear that.
0: Okay.
1: And go ahead and give your the internet. I mean, your I guess your web, right? Not a web, your email. That's probably a good way for them to get to you too.
0: Or I can just give me a call, and then the I'm also gonna be at the you can be I'm gonna be working from the Tree of Eternal Life, 124A West Green Road. And another option is the Healthy Living Center on St. Andrew Road. So, you know, give me a call and then we can take it from there. Yeah.
1: All right, great, great.
0: You still hear me?
1: Yeah,
0: Oh,
1: I'm
0: okay.
1: hearing you. Yes. Go
0: Okay.
1: ahead. So
0: Yeah, that's what I was saying.
1: All right, so basically, as you said, they will get their, their full resonance and all resonance on all major organs, all 47 of them, all major systems. They'll know how they're functioning, how they're working, and they'll look at all the major glands at the same time. And it's very powerful what the results that they get from taking one of these web wellness, and it's actually analyzed to like a precise digital almost AI analysis on a computer system out of Israel. It's not even done so much where like the Chinese one, where you're looking at different things that could be happening in your body. You're getting precisely what's happening down to
0: And you
1: the
0: get the results straight away, yeah. You get the
1: Yeah, but
0: results
1: you're
0: straight
1: getting
0: away as
1: precisely
0: well.
1: what's happening, right?
0: Yeah,
1: And
0: yeah.
1: you're getting also what I noticed that is very, very important. You're getting to know what bacterias are too prevalent in your
0: Yeah.
1: body, what a microbe is prevalent,
0: Fungus, yeah.
1: what parasite is prevalent, what virus is prevalent. And it's right to the science. It's right to the T when I noticed,
0: Yeah.
1: especially the viruses. I've seen where people, before and after situation, and it gives it down to the science where they've improved. So that's awesome to see what is there. And I'm it's always good to know what are these microbes and these bacteria and these protozoa and all the things that the body is fighting or too prevalent in the body to cause certain disorders, dis-ease and disease. You know what I mean?
0: Yeah.
1: So it's very important that they know this. They know this information.
0: Yeah. And also, it's able to identify your real age and your biological age and the reasons why, what might be aging you. So one of the things that's come up a lot has been the electromagnetic field and, you know, using the mobile phones and the radiation from mobile phones. And a lot of people, though they are aware at one level, they were like, oh my gosh, I need to do something about it. I didn't realize it was having this impact on me. And so it was another wake-up call to do something about it, sleeping with the phone in their bedroom, sleeping with the phone underneath the bed, falling asleep with the phone next to you. Having the phone directly on your body, in your pocket.
1: Right.
0: So, yeah.
1: All right. Thank you very much for the information. Again, if they want to reach you, it's... Plus 44, go ahead, the rest of the number.
0: Sorry, just give me a sec.
1: Okay, I guess you got to look it up. Yeah. All right.
0: 0750-696-4798.
1: All right, thank you, Sophia, and I'm looking forward to getting my test as soon as possible. And those who need to get their bioresonance done at the highest level, Sophia is a trained psychologist, and she's also trained in anatomy and other things when it comes on to the old psychological and neurological system of the body. So she will give you the right guidance and how the information is gathered and what you need to do with it. And of course, I play a part in actually looking at the biological part of what needs to be done, and also physical, mental, and spiritual, how we can fix you holistically from these results. So let's talk. Let's get this done. All right. Thank you.
0: Okay, then. So we'll speak later.
1: All right. We'll talk soon.
0: Have a great day.
1: All right.
0: Bye-bye.
1: You too.
0: Bye-bye.
1: Right, bye-bye. Bye-bye. Bye-bye. Yes, friends and family, we are on it. Like as they say, we are on it, right? So a lot of wonderful things happening. You know, we are coming up to the hour. Judy Jacobs is waiting in the wings to get her powerful rendition off on life, pursuit of happiness. That's Julie Jacob, will be coming up on the hour for you, and I think you don't want to miss her at all. So stay tuned. I'm gonna finish off real quick with one of the things that is becoming more and more prevalent according to our health, and we need to really start dealing with that as soon as possible. And yes, that is what needs to be done. Something that is just everywhere. Let me find it and I will bring it to you. I think one of the bigger problem is, we look at what they're feeding us, what they're doing to us, and it's just, I think it's a travesty when you think about it, you know. The fascia release method. Yes, but before we get into that, let's look at this one piece. I think we have enough time. What are we at the hour now? We're 12:49. I want to make sure we have enough time before I start. If not, I will just look at a small piece of another information that real quick, and let me see if this is enough to I think we might have enough time, but what they call this celebrity menopause doctor, this fascia release method helps women over 40 lose up to 30 pounds, erase cellulite, no diets, no injections, no gym. Research show that nearly 85% of women over 40 struggle with a stubborn cellulite, sudden weight gain, and body that won't respond no matter how clean they eat or how much they exercise. Well, we talked about that earlier too. A lot of that is a result of insulin resistant, but there's something even more deeper in the body itself, surrounding every muscle tissues and everything that also contribute to that stubbornness. So why do all the diets suddenly stop working after 40? Why can't people lose belly fat no matter what? What does my skin look dimple and lumpy means? But there's much, but here's what most women don't know. It's not fat. It's tight, stuck fascia. Dr. Emma Davis, a celebrity menopause doctor whose work with a list of actresses, models, and high-profile women for over 15 years can tell you this with certainty. The women you see on red carpets looking impossibly lean and smooth at 45, 50, and 60, they are not starving themselves. They are not on Ozempic. They are releasing tight fascia. You know, I talk about Ozempic and Wegovy earlier, Wegovy, and the damage that they're going to be doing. And some of these people are taking it. But the ones who can afford a good doctor like this don't need it. Don't need Ozempic and Wegovy. Why this work when none else does? When a celebrity has a red carpet event in 7 days and needs to look flawless, they don't crash diet. They don't do brutal workouts. They release their fascia. After 40, our fascia, the connective tissue web that wraps around every muscle, organ, and cell in your body, becomes tight, stuck, and inflamed. This leads to trapped fluids and fat that makes you look puffy and bloated, cellulite that appears seemingly overnight on thighs, hips, and belly, stubborn weight that won't move no matter what you try, dimpled, lumpy skin that creams and treatment can't fix, pain and stiffness in joints and muscles. Traditional workouts don't fix this. Dieting doesn't fix this. Even weight loss injection don't address this root cause. But fascia release works immediately. I've been there. I've done it. My celebrity clients are visible results in 24 to 48 hours. Smoother skin, flatter stomach, inches off their waist, lighter and more energized body. And within 6 weeks of complete transformation, up to 30 to 40 pounds loss, even during menopause. What she says she tells clients is that when clients come to see her, I need to look incredible in a week. Here's exactly what I tell them. Your fascia is stuck. When we release it, fluid, fat, and toxins will immediately drain away. Think of fascia like plastic wrap around your muscles. When it's healthy and flexible, everything flows smoothly. Fascia is also like the membrane when you boil an egg and then you have that little white membrane that you kind of break through before you peel it to eat it. And if you try to eat it, it's kind of like, it's kind of annoying in your mouth. It's like this white layer that doesn't, it's like a sheet. Almost like plastic, but it's not. It's kind of like, it's all natural ingredients. But that's what's all over your muscles, all through your body. And they get stiff and hard and trap fluids and other things inside your body. And that causes a big problem. I have ways that I've been working on the last several months on releasing my fascia. And I notice a big difference in my energy level and all the things that I do. Today, I didn't get to do it yet because, I'm doing the show. But I usually do it first thing in the morning, release my fascia. I think I'll release it before I head out, though, today. So inches come off your waist, hips and thighs, skin and all that stuff. So the number one mistake women make, they try to lose fat when the real problem is tight fascia trapping everything underneath. The fascia release is method that transformed by practice. For years, I guided my high-profile clients through the routine, privately charging, what she said, 500 plus per session. Wow. The results were so dramatic, so fast, that word spread like wildfire in Hollywood circles. Now I've packaged the exact same protocol into a simple at-home program that any woman can follow. It's called the Tai Chi Fascia Release Method. The slow-flowing full body movements gently stretch and compress the fascia, releasing blockages, restoring circulation, and allowing trapped fluid and fat to finally drain away. It is the most effective fascia release method I've ever seen in my practice and the easiest. Well, I do a simple one from the other day. I saw another one that I like a lot, and I've been doing that. I'm going to see how that works. There's quite a few others that I see the monks in these Tibetan temples and other places practice to keep themselves healthy and energized. There's just different methods to do. Gentle movement that releases stuck fascia as you move through each position. The fascia softens and opens up, releasing the blockage that trap fluid and fat underneath. Just 7 to 12 minutes tells your fascia to let go. Fluid drains, inflammation drops, and your body starts burning fat again. Zero equipment, zero gym, zero stress. Instant visibility. Here's what the Tai Chi fascia does and why it works so fast. And I guess it has to do with those Tai Chi movements in the morning. Yeah. Release tight fascia in minutes. You can feel it melt during your first session. Lose 1 to 3 inches of your waist immediately. I think I need that. Maybe just a couple inches. No, maybe 1 inch. Drop 5 to 15 pounds in the first 7 to 14 days. I really don't want to lose any more weight. As trapped fluid drains, visible, smoothly, cellulite, and so forth. All right. The plan that makes this easy everywhere. Anyway, if you need more information on that, just get in touch with me. We're coming up to the hour. I don't want Judy to start worrying about her time and, you know, any kind of impediment into the time. But I will come back with more information on that and how powerful fascia exercise is for your body and soul. And other exercise you can do other than squats to release, to help your muscles do some amazing things as you get older and keep them strong and healthy. I've been trying different stuff here and there, and yes, it's been working. I feel stronger and I feel powerful. I didn't get a chance to do my special kind of push-ups. They're not real push-ups. They're kind of cheat push-ups, but they do work. They do help. I'm getting up to like different forms. I count up to about 500, you know, in one set of exercise. It's not, you know, you're not doing 500 push-ups straight like that. I mean, that's madness. You basically can hurt yourself. You're talking about just different styles where you get your, you know, your triceps and your biceps, isolate them at different exercise. And, you know, it's awesome. I mean, I'm doing it. As I get off, I'm going to my fascia. See you next week, same time, same place. Let's do this. Any information that you need from me, you can call me 0777-679-4360. Again, 0777-679-4360. If you want to send me a WhatsApp, that's fine. 0777-679-4360. Again, 0777-679-4360. See you same time, same place next week. We do this again because you can never learn enough about this complex machine we call our universal life force body that can do the same things we see happening out in space. We have it right here in a compact, beautiful body, and we have to take care of it because it will take us a long time, 120 and beyond. That's the goal. Talk to you soon.
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0: 928461. So remember, Saturday the 25th of July, it's all about the Big People's fun day out in Bradford. The whole day going through to the early hours of the morning. It's going to be nice.
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0: Mickey can't sing. I can sing, just depending on what you want to hear. 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On your phone, in one of those apps that let you listen to radio stations. Or are you a Rex Radio listener? However you've got here, bless up. And yes, you're hearing my voice. You haven't heard it for 3 whole weeks. Why? Because I had my bottom in the sunny Caribbean island of Grenada, the place of my parents' birth. And I was there with my family. My sister that lives in Atlanta meets us out there. We've been doing that for the last 4 years. It was fantastic. And before I left, it was sunny here in London. Sunny, hot, bright, wonderful. It was preparing me for Grenada. And then when I was in Grenada, the day before I was leaving, it rained. It couldn't have rained anymore. And we couldn't leave the yard. We could have, but because it wasn't cold. But I didn't leave the yard. We stayed there. And we had booked to go on this boat that, it's not a glass boat, but it was totally see-through. So I don't know what it was made of. I didn't actually touch it. And we said, yes, I'm going to go on you tomorrow. That was the day before we were meant to leave. And that's the day it decided to chuck it down with rain. Now it's a boat that hasn't, it's just a boat. So we couldn't have gone in that boat because it was chucking it down with rain and we would have probably sunk. I know we wouldn't have, but I wouldn't have gone in it with that rain that was coming down. And so we went to the beach about 3 o'clock when the rain had subsided. Oh, maybe 3:34. And we got to that beach, right? It was empty. And that's because, one of the brothers there said to us, oh, no, Grenada, don't like rain. And he was right. We were from England, innit? So rain don't matter us. We're used to rain. So we came on the beach and there was nothing there. So they, when we were actually leaving, went down to the beach. And the brother that was going to take us was there. And he was like, oh, hi. And I went, no, we're leaving in an hour or two, so we can't do it. Oh, mate, gutted. But I hope you guys have missed me. I didn't miss you lot as much as you missed me. I don't mean like that. I just mean I was in the sunshine. I was having a ball. Oh, I cannot tell you how wonderful it was to be in Grenada, meeting my aunties, because they work in town, in the market. It was great meeting them. My uncle passed last year. Uncle Felix, may you rest in eternal peace, you beautiful human being. He said he was my mum's favourite brother. He would say that, wouldn't he? But he was the one that was in Rastafari from the beginning. I remember when she was here, my mother, and my partner is a Rasta, and she was like, ugh! Why would you, man, call me here, all that stuff. Then she went home. And then when she came back to England, oh, Rasta this, Rasta that, in love, because her brother was a Rasta. And all of a sudden, you couldn't have get a better person than a Rasta man because her brother was a Rasta. Love it, isn't it, how we change our mind? So, all of that, I am back and I'm going to give you a bit of the Caribbean flavour of what I feel. So let's do a little of... Oh, I must say, I've got a guest today. I have a guest, let me say her name properly, Djeli Shinieri. I know she's going to tell me off for saying it right. I'm sure I have. She will be my guest from 2 o'clock. An amazing lady. She's been doing what she's been doing for a long time, as in taking people, groups of people to of nature, and they're tuning with themselves. There's a host of people that's also going to be with her. And she's going to be telling us about her book in land, dealing with landowners, and what she offers to people. She's very spiritual, very a griot. She shares our ancestral way of communicating and keeping it alive. Okay, let's have a little hard fit. Bunja Garlin, what? Come in.
1: Yo! I'm not going no small fit. Let me extend my apology. With big flag going overhead like an.
0: That's right.
1: In my back pocket with a white vest, sneakers, and wallabies.
0: Please!
1: And tight pants, I never really rate none of these. I come from Brass Festival and from Customs and from Flower Mills. Boss a fit, fire fit, and licensing fit, and them had a power. Gunners and groovy bungee, all you pushing power still. If it's me, you don't leave me with power on a hill. I come here for no stand up.
0: That's right.
1: I come to party with my hand up.
0: My hand up.
1: People, put your two hand, in the
0: hand up in the air, people. We come to hard foot.

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You know this is the vibe I'm on right now, right? Still a road man. Back to Bundri, Carlin. And Dada Manafeku. I hope I said that right. It's a long name.

Uh-huh. 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Yes, I have jab, jab lined up. Oh. You know jab, jab? Jab, jab is when men, them, and women, them cover themselves up in oil. And there's a history towards it, which I would tell you if I could remember it properly, and I don't want to be giving it a wrong history. But it's to do with when... Oh, soot was... When there was a fire... And they had to clear the fire where they'd put all water on it and they'll get all this dust and dirt on them. I think that's the connection. I could mess up hard, Rob. Anyway, I was very rude when I signed on. I did not hail up my presenter that was on before I, the one and only Dr. Jacob, informing you again with lots of information. The wonderful Sophia that has joined us back again. Love you, Sophia. I hope you were fabulous. Anyway, when them people have them island them and they come to hug you, don't let them hug you unless you've got clothes on that you don't mind getting ruined. Mikel Montana.

No way, no way. That's right, getting you ready for Carnival.

I'm going to be at the Antwerp tomorrow, which is in Tottenham. I haven't been there for over a year. I've been invited back. Yay! That's because I've had all these proper DJs in. They didn't have time for me. But everybody must be busy, so they've given me a little slot back again tomorrow down at the Antwerp Arms in Tottenham. And I'm going to be running some soca tunes. It's the Alphas, and they're called the Alphas because that's their letters, that's their names, and they've called themselves that. First letter of each of their names.

0: 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And we are on a soca vibe because I come back from Grenada and that's the way I'm feeling.
1: Well, is he doing that legal?
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1: Easy.
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1: Vice versa.

Okay, you thinking you can sweat a little bit more? Yes, you're gonna sweat that, just that little bit more, people. Jab fears, jab at night. Hey! I love, there was one of them man them, right? One day we went there, he had a doll that he was putting oil on. And walking and feeding it and holding it and all kind of thing. The next time he had a roller that he was just rolling. And just very, very dedicated to the roll. It's got a real house feel to it, hasn't it? I am G. And DJ Jizzy G. Hey, jab, jab.

Okay, so a little bit of, doesn't give you a lot, but this is in the 20s, 1920s, Grenada Jab Jab was a fierce display of creativity, rivalry, and cultural pride. They walked miles from home to home, not for prizes, but to keep the diabol tradition alive. Nearly a century later, the beats still echoes through Grenada's streets. It most certainly do. And, you know, when people were enslaved, that was their rebellion, and they mocked the ruling classes as such.

jab, jab. Let's go to Origins, Nayla Blackman. Hey! This, she talks about her history of her soca, her family. If you listen to the lyrics, you'll hear it. That's right.

0: So we've got the World Cup on right now, yeah? Football. Gosh. I have to say, out of all the football, I don't mind the World Cup. But it's clashing. It is clashing with the tennis, guys. Yeah. Now, if you know me, you know tennis is important to me. The good thing is we have two tellies, and thank goodness for that. Otherwise, it will be pure war in this ass. I'm telling you, it will be war. Doesn't matter that you've got a tablet that you can be looking on. Nobody wants to look at the little tiny screen. We want a screen. Now, I'm relegated to the small screen, and I don't mind because this thing. But we had Congo playing yesterday. How do I know? Well, I am right near a Congolese restaurant. I think there's two of them, but I know definitely one of them. And I knew when Congo had scored a goal. Now, on my road, right, we have buses that go down here. And there was so much noise, I thought something had happened. And then I remembered there was football on. And then I looked out the window and the match was still going on, by the way. They just scored a goal. They'd run across the road, most noise. I don't know if they had those Venezuelan, what's that sound, for, you know, that noisy thing. But they made enough noise. And then this bus I saw was just stopped there because they just stay in the middle of the road, having their own little carnival for the one goal. My boogie in heaven, what would happen if they did win? Because I remember another Congo match was happening, and my goodness gracious me, the road was blocked. I mean, blocked for a good solid hour and a half. The buses couldn't move. The police had to end up coming. I don't know. I don't know what's going to happen. But I know that Ghana also played Panama, and it was really weird because I'm a neutral. Panama is close to my heart, as in my great-grandmother. I think it's my grandmother, one of my grandmothers, my mother's mum, I believe, was born in Panama and then came to Grenada. So I sort of had a little connection, but Ghana is Ghana, isn't it? You're like, oh my gosh. So I was a neutral. Hey, that was a match, wasn't it? Oh, mate, somebody's got to win and somebody's got to lose. Jimmy October, featuring Michael Tajar, Sprung.
1: I've been trying to move on.
0: Anyway, Coco's out. I don't know what's going to happen for Wimbledon with Coco. She just needs to believe in herself again. Come on, Coco, you go.

0: Sprung. 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I hope you're turning up your volume too. Little Jab. Motto. And Lil Jello. 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
1: I'm not a little jab.
0: Yeah.

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0: getting on.
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0: After I lose my watch, she's tipping more for child maintenance. That let no life in, that kept no ice in. Watch your get small.
1: Smile. So I was watching the documentary on James Brown. Now, I have to say, I have seen that documentary a couple of times. James Brown was a don. There's been no one before, no one after. He is an anomaly, a genius, and you can see the effects he's had on so many artists afterwards, including people like Michael Jackson, Prince, and others who have been totally influenced by that man. He could dance. What? I remember my Uncle Russell, my dad's brother. And whoa, my uncle thought he was James Brown. He could let some footwork out. And when I was watching it, I was thinking, oh. And then they were talking about how he would deduct people's wages if they were just one beat off or whatever. And on stage, he goes, just start flinging his fingers, opening his hand. Just imagine opening your hands. And he's going, and they said every time that was how much was money was being deducted. And then they showed you him on the stage doing it. It was funny to watch and listening to those musicians talk about him. Anyway, this little section that we've got is just dedicated. This is not James Brown himself, but JB's musicians. Bobby Brown. I know you got soul. I know you got soul.

That's right. 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Originator, creator, even all of those rap artists started to take off the riffs of his tunes.

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BT Express. Ouch! 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Uncle Russell was this. Whatever it is. That was good and low, weren't it? It was brilliant, even if I say so myself.

0: until you're satisfied. Anyway, time is moving, and I got to play the man himself who has inspired me to be playing some funk tunes. Come on now. What? 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
1: I'm back!
0: I'm back! 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
2: 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She's the bomb.
3: 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Zine, one love.
4: Zine, that is me, Judith Jacob, and on the line I have my amazing guest. She has a title of Jelly. And her name is Shineri. And we will be speaking to her right now. Can you hear me, darling?
5: Yo, greetings and great uprising. I can hear you.
4: Fantastic. Great to have you on board. So,
5: thank you for having me.
4: Oh, my pleasure, babe. My pleasure. So the first question I ask all my guests is exactly the same. Who would you give credit to for making you the person that you are? It could be a friend, it could be a teacher, it could be a parent. But the full name, and why would you give them credit?
5: Okay, I usually always give credit to my mum, and I will always give credit to my mum. But I would like to add to that list and give credit to a woman named Doreen Davis, who's my primary school teacher. She taught me when I was 7, 8. She taught me when none of the other teachers wanted to teach me because I was just troublesome. She was a woman. She was fresh from Jamaica with her family. She's just a new teacher. And it was very rare at that time to have melanin-rich teachers in primary schools. And so I was very fortunate to have her. And I'm still in contact with her now. And she has come to my storytelling festival retreats a couple of times. And she's coming this year. So, yeah, I'd like to give thanks to her for continuing to be in my life almost, 55, 56 years later.
4: That is the most amazing connection I've had so far. I love that. We never realise how important people of your who looks like you are when you're being educated. And and for you to say, I love that, you were a bit of... Were you born in this country or were you born in the Caribbean?
5: No, I was born in Birmingham, grew up in London, and I went to primary school in Tooting Broadway, Selling Court School. And I had a horrible head teacher, but I had Miss Davis, Doreen Davis, my primary school teacher. They put all of the bad children in her classroom. When I say bad, we weren't bad.
4: No, just boisterous.
5: Nobody wanted to deal with us. So all the melanin mixed African and African-Caribbean children and all the Irish children, they put them in her class. I mean, everybody was a year older than me. So that's how bad it was. Like they didn't take me out of my class and put me into another teacher's class. They put me in her class, and even though she was a year, all the children were a year older than me. That's the only. And when she left the school, they expelled me.
4: Wow. So it was only literally her that was keeping you in that school.
5: Yeah, literally. And I mean, I think the magical thing about her is back in the day, I don't know if the teachers do that now, is that she went out of her way to get to know all of the children in her class and know their parents so that she knew how best to deal with them when they were being challenging. She'd know how to address it because she knew their parents. She visited everybody's house.
4: Wow.
5: She spoke to all of our parents and, you know, because she was welcome in all of our homes, you know, so it was more like she became Auntie Doreen as opposed to teacher.
4: Yeah, yeah.
5: So that village, ideology just came into play with her. There was one young girl who she never you know, her parents were so busy that she always came to school with raggedy hair. And before class started, Miss David would comb her hair, plait her hair, and make her feel good and look good for the day, so nobody would mock her.
4: You know, it's so beautiful to be able to... This was in your primary school, you're saying?
5: Primary school, yeah.
4: And then they expelled you in your primary school?
5: They expelled me in my primary school. I'm sure I must have set a record.
4: I was just had to recap that. I was thinking, wait a minute, she said primary school.
5: Primary school.
4: What kind of activities were you up to?
5: I wasn't, you know what it is? To be honest, when I, because I came into the primary school, everybody else kind of knew each other. So I was the new girl. The new girl gets bullied.
4: Yeah.
5: And so when people were bullying me, I have to defend myself.
4: Oh,
5: and so I'd be always going to the headmistress's office. And she'd be going, you're always finishing these fights. I'd go, yeah, but I don't start them. But you finish them. I don't start them. And my mum always said, if somebody comes at you, you know, you have to thump them twice as hard
4: yes.
5: as they thumped you so that you can end it, not that you're going backwards and forwards. You know, and so
4: that's so funny. That's what the parents said, though, didn't they? That is,
5: yes.
4: I was an embarrassment to my mother. She couldn't understand why I didn't get the MO. Everybody else in my family, I just came home and cried. And my mum was like, don't come here crying. Go and sort it out.
5: Did you not get the memo?
4: I did not get the memo, baby girl. Honestly, even my baby sister got the memo, and I did not.
5: That's so funny.
4: I was so
5: well, I tell you, this generation, the memo is even lost. I'm not even sure they know what a memo is now.
4: Yeah.
5: Because, yeah, it's different. It's a different vibe now. But we were really under it. We really had to defend ourselves in lots of ways. And if you couldn't, you needed to have a big sister or a big brother.
4: Yes.
5: You needed somebody. Because otherwise, you're just not going to survive. And so, yeah.
4: Oh, it was so true.
5: Really fun.
4: Because if you... So you were born here, but...
5: Yeah.
4: What is your parentage?
5: We're Igbo.
4: Igbo.
5: And you'll find Igbo people in the places that is now called Nigeria.
4: Yes. I'm glad that you used the word Igbo and not Nigerian. It was really, I don't know why, but I think that there was, because Nigeria is a false place, but it was just great that you've called yourself Igbo. And
5: oh, absolutely, because Nigeria is like, it's a corporation. It's like saying, I am Marks and Spencer.
4: Yes.
5: That's what it is when someone says, I'm Nigerian. They're claiming a corporation. Whereas I am Nigerian. Oh, here we go. I am Igbo, and you'll find us in the landmass that has been named Nigeria. And also Nigeria is like, 100 years old?
4: Yes.
5: And it doesn't have a language. Whereas Igbo, Yoruba,
4: Hausa, right.
5: Bibio, Efik, they all have their languages. So, you know, that is the culture of the people. And what I've discovered, I'll just say this quickly, what I've discovered with the, part of colonialism is to teach us that we have to assimilate, that we should just call ourselves African,
4: mm-hmm.
5: or we should just call ourselves Caribbean, and we shouldn't distinguish, because then that brings in tribalism.
4: Yes.
5: But we weren't having tribal problems before colonials come along. You know, we'd have a little argument like you do with your neighbour over the fence, but, you know, in Africa, you can argue with someone today, tomorrow, say, how are you? Are you fine? Okay. It's not, we're not holding on to it, but then you come along and say, oh, all your problems stem from tribalism. They don't. We used to be able to speak 50 or so languages.
4: That's right.
5: And now we can only speak English.
4: Yeah, there's no respect level, is there, about it? And if what was interesting to me, because I'm on the treadmill, and the treadmill that I'm now using hasn't got a screen, so I have to entertain myself somewhere else. And I was looking at the history of Jamaica, and they were talking about the ancestry, and they were saying how much the DNA, 10 DNA... But one, the top ones is obviously West African, and Igbo was one of the names that was there. So I went,
5: you're my sister.
4: So I thought, oh, that's interesting when I was reading. And then you come and said it. So it was connections on connections. So, you know, when you were in your secondary school, what happened there?
5: In my secondary school. So I went to a Catholic school and I was taught by nuns. Mm. And there was only Caucasian teachers there. So in my first year, there was a sister, Catherine. She used to call me because my name is Maria. My Christian name is Maria.
4: Yeah.
5: And she used to call me the Black Mariah.
4: Oh.
5: And at 10 years of age, 11 years of age, I didn't know that there was, you know, that I didn't understand.
4: No, you wouldn't.
5: What she was saying was well out of order. So, yeah, I went to that school with the nuns and I got into a lot of trouble. But I didn't really do anything wrong. I was just loud. And to be fair, well, I'm meant to be loud. We're meant to be loud. We're meant to be heard. We're meant to be seen. We're meant to learn how to speak up for ourselves.
4: Yeah. We're expressive, aren't we?
5: They're just, because the whole thing. So what I've learned recently about the Igbo women's war against colonialism is that the colonialists introduced misogyny via the education and via religion. Mm-hmm. They introduced that into the villages so that to tell local melanin-rich women from the land that they should be quiet,
4: yes,
5: they should be submissive. You know, they shouldn't have power, because we had power. We worked alongside our men.
4: That's right.
5: And we had authority, spiritual authority, economic authority, cultural authority. And then when the colonialists, the criminal colonialists came along and saw that, they were like, no. These women got too much power. So they did a deliberate divide and rule. So they took untitled men, gave them colonial administrative power,
4: mm-hmm,
5: and then got them to attack the market women, got them to attack the titled women, the priestesses,
4: yes,
5: the ones that held you, because people listened to the women because they knew how to speak. They were outspoken, they spoke up, and the colonialists didn't like that. And so it was, they took time to institutionalize misogyny. They told the story of Eve, how she was, she ate the apple,
4: mm-hmm,
5: and she shouldn't have done, and then she brought sin to the world and she corrupted Adam, and that's why we now women, we have periods, because it's to remind us of our sin. But that's not the original story. The original story is that we women are kingmakers. We make kings of men.
4: Yes.
5: And without us, they cannot be kings, and we support them with our wisdom. And if they become tyrannical,
4: yep,
5: and we can take them out of the power frame. We were the law and they were the law enforcers. That's how we worked together. And
4: just for the back row who doesn't hear that, well done for letting people know. Come on. share it.
5: And now they've just mashed that up and said, white men, you are the law and you are the law enforcers. And we, you women, you are children to your men, and you do as you're told, because land was passed down, because everyone knows who their mother is.
4: Absolutely.
5: Whatever child comes out of them. So what they did is they started the thing of take away her surname, give her the man's surname.
4: Mm-hmm.
5: And also it was about, if you own your woman, then you own the land.
4: Yes.
5: She had the land. It was passed down from mother to daughter. Because as we know, the egg, when the sperm hits the egg, the egg takes the sperm in, but kills the patriarch. I'm sorry for this. I have nothing to do with this. Just science. But kills the lineage of the male and keeps the lineage of the female. So if you want to find out who you are, you follow the female.
4: And that's how it had been for years. And in fact, the Jewish religion still go through the material.
5: It's nothing even to do with a matter of opinion.
4: No, it isn't. It's just facts. It's just numbers. It's nothing to do with your emotion or any of that stuff.
5: Yeah.
4: It is just facts. And I know the Jewish tradition still follow the matriarchal line.
5: If I'm growing a child in my womb, I'm downloading, or they're downloading, the laws, the morals of ancient laws and standards of life. That's all going down into them from me to them. When they come out, I don't enforce the laws. The male energy enforces the law, and that's the balance, and that's how we work together, and that's how we work together so well. And now it's all been mashed up,
4: yeah,
5: and we're struggling, and we need to remember that. And it's not about us being submissive, because you've even got guys go, no, men, you shouldn't force a woman to be submissive. She should want to be submissive. But why is that the end goal?
4: Why?
5: That shouldn't be the end goal.
4: Why is that? Why is that important? Is it to do with ego? I don't understand.
5: Because it doesn't suit who you are. It doesn't suit who I am. So what are you trying to make us into... Because I'm like, why do I not feel this submissive thing? Why don't I want to be submissive? Why don't I just want to say, yes, man, no, man.
4: Isn't it?
5: Tall, man.
4: Well, my mother never knew that word, so that didn't help.
5: you see, you passed down, but they made it out like if you weren't submissive, then you were evil, you were a sinner, you were outrageous. And if any man listened to his woman, because back in the day, that's how they did listen to the women.
4: Yes.
5: But now it was like, no, if you listen to a woman, it's going to be your downfall,
4: yeah,
5: as opposed to your success.
4: And it questions your masculinity as well if you listen to a woman.
5: Yes, they really pushed that side of it. Like, yeah, if you listen to a woman, then you're not masculine. But we make you into kings. That's our job. But also, your job is to protect and provide for us so that we can nurture the future. We can give birth. We can grow the future. And so it's a beautiful harmonious balance.
4: Yeah, it is a balance
5: that we had.
4: Yeah,
5: you know?
4: Without one, without the other, it is a balance. So
5: yes, I can't do my job if you don't do your job, and you can't do your job if I don't do my job.
4: Exactly. So tell me, when did you start to embrace your culture like this? When did it start to... What was the seed that kicked it off?
5: Well, I think it was like when I was 15. Before I was 15, I used to think that, you know, because I went to this Catholic school and, you know, in church, Jesus, the Son of God, is
4: yes,
5: a white
4: that's
5: man,
4: right.
5: And Mary, the mother of the Son of God, is a white woman. So therefore, God must be a white man.
4: Uh-huh.
5: And so all of this played on my mind thinking, yeah, white people are good, they're benevolent, they're charitable, they're intelligent, they're civilized, blah, blah, blah, blah, blah. All of that, I thought unconsciously and consciously of white people. And then came Roots. And I watched Roots and I was like, not only am I not, I was so vexed. Were you vexed?
4: Babe.
5: I was vexed, man.
4: Oh, yeah,
5: oh,
4: man. Everybody went to school and wanted, your best friend, who is a white girl, he was your enemy.
5: I was so vexed. I was vexed on a number of levels. I was vexed on the level of, you lot have been lying to me all this time. Not only are you not these things, you're actually worse.
4: Yes.
5: Than this. You're even in the opposite direction. And the thing that you've been doing to us all of this time was like, wow, what did we even do to deserve such treatment? We welcomed you onto our land.
4: Mm-hmm.
5: We took your hand. We called you friend. We trusted you. We shared our knowledge. We shared our home. And this is what we got in return.
4: Yep.
5: I was just so... And you're like, when you're a teenager, you don't know what to do with that stuff.
4: Mm.
5: So then the next time I'm in church, I'm like, nah, this place is not for me because I'm not even here. And then I started to hear people talking, we are in the image of God. So where am I in the church then? If I'm in the image of the divine, why am I not Mary or Jesus?
4: Yep.
5: Why am I not there? Why are all these pictures not of me? So then that's when I got to the point of turning away from, you know, Catholicism because it just wasn't representing me. And I wasn't feeling good about all the information that I was getting and I had to find my way. I didn't then become didn't go into Islam, didn't become a Hindu, didn't do all the other religions. I just spent a lot of time trying to work out who I was. And I just kept coming back to being Igbo. My mum took me to her village when I was 10. And the one thing an initiation that they did with me was to ask me on the last day of being in the village, how was my time there? And so I spent an hour talking to people. Some of them understood what I was saying, but some of them just felt what I was saying. But we were all on this journey together. And that had a really big impact on me. So when I was looking for, you know, who I am, I was like, yeah, but your mum's Igbo, your dad's Igbo, your grandparents' Igbo, you know, what is it you're looking for? You know, but there wasn't anything on the internet. Like now there's more stuff. There wasn't books that were written. And then I'd find a few books. I found a book. My uncle had collaborated with a couple of people and written something about Igbo culture. you know. And then at Goldsmiths University, I found one of my uncle's students, because my uncle was a professor in Ibadan, Enugu, University of Enugu, and one of his students worked at Goldsmiths now. And so little by little, then we used to have the Igbo conference. So little by little, information come out, because my mother passed away when I was 20. Yeah. So I couldn't ask her lots and lots of questions anymore because she wasn't there. Mm. And when she was there, I wasn't asking her lots of questions. I was, you know, I don't know about you, Caribbean families, but you know, African families, and this doesn't matter whether you're Igbo, you're Yoruba, you're Hausa, as long as you come from West Africa, people come to your house from the motherland and they see something that they like. And my mum would give it to them. Give them my sewing machine, give them my camera. And she wouldn't ask me.
4: She'd be like, oh, no.
5: Thomas, oh, I gave it to...
4: Hell no.
5: Oh, don't worry, I'll get you another one. So I was always worried about what's going to go missing from my house. I wasn't thinking about culture. And I spent a lot of time with, you know, my friends mostly were Jamaican, Caribbean. So I wasn't thinking a lot about the depths of being Igbo.
4: Yes.
5: I was just trying to survive.
4: Yeah, negotiate life.
5: Negotiate life and negotiate relationships and just work out all of these things that are coming up. Because, you know, as melanin-rich women, we've got racism, we've got sexism. Mm-hmm. And then, you know, there was that divide between the Africans and the Caribbeans,
4: yes,
5: all calling each other and giving each other a hard time. And then you got the skinheads and the punks and the broodbride. There was just a lot of divide and splits and rules and the soul girls.
4: Even
5: and the
4: colour
5: reggae
4: of your,
5: girls
4: the shade of your skin was also a divide. So.
5: Say that again?
4: Even the shade of our skin was a divide.
5: Yes. So there was just a lot going on. So I think I settled down to really going into it. After I stopped grieving my mum, that took a number of years.
4: Yes.
5: And then I started to think about, okay, oh, I think it really kicked in when I had my children, my daughter. So, I mean, picking up bits here and there and everywhere. But when my daughter came to pass, that was like, okay, I need to know, because I need to pass this on. I could get away with just bumming around, traveling around, having adventure and excitement before, but now I have a child. She's going to ask me questions, and I need to be able to answer the questions. So I need to really take this journey of who I am and why I'm here seriously. And that's when I think it really properly kicked in. It was like 32 years ago. That's where, and it was easy to do because I was still in touch with my aunties and my uncles on the motherland, and so I could ask them questions, even though they'd become Catholics. So that's the other thing that did become a bit of a barrier, because they're all Catholics, and I'm asking them about Igbo cosmology. I'm looking back for the ancient us. Who were we before colonialism came in and the Catholic Church came in? What was our practices? This is who I wanted to know, because the church didn't explain me. And the way I was and the way I felt and the way I wanted to express myself. So I wanted to know, who were we before? And it took a lot, but my auntie, staunch Catholic, her husband's best friend was all about Igbo cosmology. So I would, you know, I could ask him questions. And I kept bumping, coming across things and coming across people. You know, so I'd get little bits here and there. You know, I'd learn a bit about Yoruba, but I didn't want to get too deep into Yoruba because it wasn't my lineage. It wasn't my heritage.
4: Mm-hmm.
5: I wanted to know my thing. And so, therefore, it did take a long time. Now there's a few more things. There's a lot more books. There's a lot more people talking out. There was Emechita. There was a woman named Emechita. She wrote a book.
4: I know. Did she write a book? Did she not come? She came here and she wrote a book. She had a child and she was living in the flats.
5: Yes.
4: Butchie
5: Emechita.
4: Yes, that's it. Oh, yes. I fell in love with that woman.
5: Yes, yes. She was like one of the first Igbo authors that I read. And then you have Chinua Achebe.
4: Yes.
5: But Butchie, because she spoke to me because she was woman and she was my mum's age mate. So I was thinking, wow.
4: I originally wanted to name my daughter after her.
5: Did you?
4: Yeah, I was outvoted. Aww. But I really wanted to name her after her because I just loved that woman so much. And then I met her daughter in one of these events I was at because I just happened to be speaking. I just said, oh, I really love that woman, blah, blah, blah. And then this girl came up to me and goes, oh, that was my mother you were talking about. What?
5: Aww.
4: Yeah? Yeah?
5: Aww.
4: I digress. So your uncle ended up giving you a lot of information.
5: Yeah, my uncle gave me information because he was really about the old way. Well, he learned about the old ways. I mean, the thing about Igbos is that a lot of them will go to church while they're still practicing the old ways.
4: Absolutely.
5: They call it insurance. They say insurance.
4: They're going to get in one way or the other, right?
5: Yes. I look at you. But I'm really getting, like, the Igbo conference, that really helps a lot. And then people started to do celebrate the Yam Festival that we have. It's a big deal in, it's a big deal in a lot of West African cultures, but yeah. In Igbo culture, it's a really big deal. And so it was really a beautiful way of learning. Even though, again, they did a lot of surface stuff, they didn't initiate the spirituality into it, but they did the practice in terms of, what's the word? The actions. They did the actions without the initiation. And
4: right.
5: The Horniman Museum as well, he learned about the old ways. I mean, the thing about Igbos is that a lot of them will go to church while they're still practicing the old ways.
4: Absolutely.
5: They call it insurance. They say insurance. Be sure that you know.
4: They're going to get in one way or the other, right?
5: Yes. I look at you. But I'm really getting, like, the Igbo conference, that really helps a lot. And then people started to do celebrate the Yam Festival that we have. It's a big deal in, it's a big deal in a lot of West African cultures, but yeah. In Igbo culture, it's a really big deal. And so it was really a beautiful way of learning. Even though, again, they did a lot of surface stuff, they didn't initiate the spirituality into it, but they did the practice in terms of, what's the word? The actions. They did the actions without the initiation.
4: Right.
5: And the Horniman Museum as well. I started to find things at the Horniman Museum.

0: initiate the spirituality into it, but they did the practice in terms of, what's the word, the actions. They did the actions without the initiation.
1: Right.
0: And the Horniman Museum as well. I started to find things at the Horniman Museum about Igbo culture and really get deeper and deep. But it wasn't just, there was Igbo culture, but then there's diaspora culture mm-hmm. as well. And where the two meet and how, because I grew up here, so I'm part of the diaspora community in England. And how are we affected by all of like colonialism, racism? How are we affected by the programming of school? What is it that they teach us?
1: Yes.
0: You know, because at the moment, I've been learning a lot about Kandalkia Manorena since she, from the age of 8, was trained in military warfare. You know, she was trained in strategy. She was trained in communication and negotiation. She was trained to lead. She was trained to work alongside her husband and lead where necessary. What are we trained in?
1: Wow. And where is Kandaki from?
0: Sorry?
1: Where is Kandaki from?
0: She's Kush. So she ran the country Kush, and she fought against the Romans, the biggest empire in the world, and she beat them.
1: God, there's so many of these
0: stories. If we had the proper training...
1: Yes. Yeah, I mean, as I'm getting older, I'm learning more about, because of what you've just said also, the women's stories have been totally suppressed about how they have led revolutions, how they've been the one that initiated stuff. We get a few about them, Yer Santwam, Nani from Runes, but we don't hear a lot about them, and I'm finding out more and more. There is a lot. There's a Brazilian woman as well. There is quite a few of us. But let's not digress, because I need to get to fact. Oh, my God, I can talk to you about this stuff all day. Right, now, let's go to... Right, your storytelling company, Shantai Shai?
0: Shanti Chi,
1: yes. Why did you set that up? Because it's been going, what, how many years now this has been going?
0: 18,
1: wow. Okay, yeah. So why did you set that up?
0: It was a way of honouring the Igbo in me and the diaspora in me. And it was a way of being able to tell stories that were relevant to me. My children really inspired. I mean, I had space 18 years ago, and my daughter's 32 now, 18 years ago. And I wanted to pass on a legacy of an organization that was about who we are as a people. Our stories. What are our stories? Like you were saying, a lot of the women's stories have not been told.
1: No.
0: This is a place and a space. It's a sacred, safe space where we can tell our stories, where we get to express ourselves freely without feeling like someone's judging us, whether they are or not. Feeling that people know who we are. So that was set up to promote, preserve, celebrate and elevate the old traditions of African storytelling, Caribbean storytelling, the melanin rich of the diaspora. Our story is an important story. In actual fact, it's the most important story, and it gets relegated.
1: Mm-hmm.
0: It's the stories that we need to know, our children need to know, and our grandchildren know, because that's where we get our sense of pride. We can walk with our chest, because I know who I am. So you can't come and tell me a whole heap of doo-doo, because I know my stories.
1: Yes.
0: And we also have stories to tell, really powerful, amazing stories that we need to be able to tell. So it's a space where we get to tell our stories and not have somebody tell our stories for us. For example, I worked for a theatre company in Greenwich doing drama with young people. I used to do a lot of theatre work with young people. And I was partnering with this white woman. And one day she said to me, yeah, I've heard that, you know, black men are misogynists. Oh, God. She's lucky that I was a fully grown adult, because if I was not, I'd have fling her.
1: She didn't want to see the child you, did she? No,
0: you don't know what you're saying. So I had to say to her, listen, my brothers, my uncle, my fathers, my lovers, my husbands, my man's them, before your man came into the land, they honoured their women. They respected their women. They loved their women. They worked in alongside us. We were balanced. We had harmony. Yeah, we had ups and downs, but we had things in place to

0: to deal with conflict that came our way. We learnt, our men learnt misogyny when your men came after introducing misogyny in Europe and making sure that you women,
1: that's right,
0: white women, your white men decided to make sure that you white women were subservient. And then they came to Africa and saw that we weren't subservient. So they forced misogyny upon us. So before you open your mouth and talk to me again, you need to know your story and you need to know who you're talking to.
1: So you gave her a brief history of her own history. So
0: she's trying to tell me my story. What is that? That really gets on my nerves. It happens a lot. I'm like, no. Let me tell you about me. Okay?
1: Yeah. Very
0: and
1: important.
0: I don't think I'm being outrageously unreasonable to make that request.
1: No, I don't think so. So did you ever manage to go into schools and tell stories in there?
0: Yeah, I went to schools, went to colleges, went to universities, even worked with university professors and went into banks and went into... Yeah, I think I've been to most institutes and organisations telling stories, using storytelling as a way to communicate, as a way to understand each other. You know, organisations have asked me to come in sometimes to... Well, organisations that are predominantly run by Caucasians have asked me to come in to teach them how to welcome melanin-rich people into their workforce.
1: Good.
0: Yes, but then I've had to give them the lay of the land. Like, these are the things you need to consider. You know, what we've been through, what's going on in our minds. So it's not just smiling at us and welcoming us in. You need to know how we're feeling, so that you know how to talk to us and not at us.
1: Mm-hmm. Very important.
0: To do the seriously deep work with them that required a lot of honesty and diplomacy, but honesty. Yeah. And
1: well done.
0: Because I need people to be open enough to accept their crap. It's, for me, it's better if a white person says, yeah, I am racist, but I don't want to be.
1: Yes.
0: Oh, I
1: they're
0: am
1: being up front.
0: I'm all right with it.
1: Yeah, it's the liberals that are not.
0: They come and tell me I'm not.
1: Yes. Yes, and they carry all of it outwardly. You can see it.
0: How did you get away? How did you get away with it? Like, I mean, we've agreed the institutions are. We've agreed that the police are. We've agreed that the judicial system is. We've agreed that the medical system is. We've agreed that the education system is. So how did? And we agreed that whatever you see on TV, all of that media is.
1: Yes.
0: So how did you get away with not being racist? And if you're not, then where are all the racists?
1: Yeah.
0: Because nobody's admitting to it.
1: Yes.
0: And we can't make progress until people feel they can just say, you know what, I'm not perfect and I must have picked up a few things. Let me look at myself seriously. And then we can have honest conversations. Like, I remember on this platform telling the guy, you know the story I told you about my disappointment to discover that white people weren't as great as I was told they were. And I told the story on the platform, and this white man said to me, well, you can't imagine my disappointment when I was brought up, I was told I was amazing. To learn that I'm not is so disappointing.
1: Oh.
0: And he said, I thank you for your honesty, because it's allowed me to actually speak on this matter.
1: Wow.
0: Openly.
1: That's very open of him to have said that.
0: Yeah, I was really impressed with that. And yeah, and so I always advocate, speak honestly. I know sometimes we're frightened to upset or offend people.
1: Yes,
0: but
1: yes.
0: It actually works better when we just speak honestly, because it means they can speak honestly too.
1: Yeah, and, absolutely. Yeah. So, okay, so tell me about the retreats that you've set up and when did you set them up? And what was the thinking behind these retreats? And just let people know what you do on the retreats. That's a lot of asked you all in one sentence.
0: So the thinking behind the retreats was really to get melanin-rich people reconnected with the natural environment, because we live in the city. And I know, if not for the time that I spent in nature, yeah, you wouldn't be listening to the suave, sophisticated woman that you're listening to today.
1: Oh.
0: I'd just be crazy. Nature has really helped me keep it together and negotiate. I mean, do you know what? I'm surprised any of us melanin-rich people are sane.
1: I have to agree with that.
0: What we go through,
1: jeez,
0: and what we have to manage and how we have to negotiate things is a lot.
1: Mm-hmm.
0: Yeah, and I know that I've only been able to do that from spending time in nature, walking, like hiking, camping, but I always missed my people. Like, I just, you know, I love the trees and the hills and the rain and the water and the natural environment and the mountains and the waterfalls and the rivers. I loved all of that, but I miss seeing people that look like me. And if I did see one, oh, the excitement.
1: Go running up to them like, what the hell's going on here? This woman's running towards me.
0: Yeah, yeah. Some of them would respond, but others would be like, whoa, whoa, whoa. You know?
1: Like an excited puppy. Woo, woo, woo.
0: I was like, oh, hi. So I thought, you know, instead of complaining, let me do something about it. So I started, before setting up Shanty Tea, I used to run these little camping trips to Cornwall with. And the first one I ran, I got this phone call and I recognised this voice. And they were talking, I said, what's your name? And she said, Latty. I said, oh my God, Latty, it's me! We used to go to college together.
1: Oh, wow! Did she know it was you?
0: No, she didn't. Oh, she just knew that I was taking black people camping.
1: And she just wanted to be involved.
0: To join, because there was nobody else doing it at that time. So she wanted to come and join the camp. And so she was asking me questions. But the voice was like, what? It sounds so familiar. So it was really lovely because then, you know, not having seen her for about 10 years or so, and then her coming back in this way was so, yeah, it was just beautiful. Mm. So collecting people, taking them camping, going to Cornwall, taking people to some really beautiful places in England, because a lot of us only know London.
1: And yes.
0: London is shit. We go to the Caribbean and we see all the beautiful places, and we go to Africa and we see all the beautiful places, and then we go to London or Birmingham or Manchester, mm-hmm. but actually Britain is beautiful,
1: yes.
0: in terms of land,
1: yes.
0: The landscapes. And I just think if you're going to be here, just like, let's explore it. So that's where it started. And then I used to go to festivals a lot. Again, it was our culture that was being appropriated in these spaces, but I wasn't seeing a lot of us there.
1: Mm-hmm.
0: So my friend Amashade started a thing called the Ancestral Gathering, and she did it for 3 years, and then she got fed up. And I begged her. I said, please, you've got to keep it going. And she said, no, I've had enough. I said, no, come on. And she said, no, I've had enough. So what I had to do was, I cried for a couple of years and then just told myself, get on with it.
1: Yeah.
0: Just do something. Make it happen. So that's when I set up Shanty Chi and decided to have this festival that encompassed our stories and putting it into nature and getting our people to find that healing in the natural environment with their community, because we do require healing. And it delivered a lot more than I thought it was going to deliver, because I just thought, oh, yeah, I can have a good time with my people. But it was just so much healing in there and so much freedom of expression that came being in that space. And people, because you can bring your children, so it was like, oh, we're actually creating a village.
1: Yes.
0: You know, you've got the children, you've got the young people, you've got elders, you've got adults, and yeah, we got to have a little African market. And we had people doing yoga. We have people doing yoga, doing Tai Chi. You know, Trisha, that she's been coming for years.
1: Do you know, Trisha is my school, school friend.
0: Yeah, you went to school with her.
1: Yeah, my long time Adrian. Love her.
0: Yes. And I love that she keeps returning. Because first of all, she just came as a... She came as a volunteer, and now she comes as a practitioner.
1: Right.
0: And we've got Janelle, who does the yoga. We also have drum circles. So we have various people, drummers, that come with drums, and we really get into the drumming. And because, like, I hire out the whole of the campsite now, because in the beginning we'd hire a field, but then other fields would just feel free to walk through the campsite. And I'm like, nah. And actually, it's not even that much more expensive to hire the whole campsite than it is to hire the field in a big campsite.
1: Right.
0: So we've got the space of ourselves for ourselves, and I negotiate with the landowners and the land managers that they shouldn't come onto the site when we're there. Mm. And they agree to it initially.
1: Wow.
0: And then when the time comes and they see all these melanin-rich people, they just need to push up their chest.
1: You know that has to happen. They have to just have a little word.
0: Yeah, just want you to know, you know, this is my land.
1: Yes.
0: I'm managing this land. And they just walk through the whole thing. And you're like, hang on a minute. I thought we had an agreement.
1: Absolutely. Bringing in some negative energy with their body. If they came with love, it'd be different, but it isn't.
0: It would be different. No, but they don't. They come with ownership.
1: Mm.
0: They do. That's even the better part of what they do. Sometimes what's happened is, like I say at the beginning, it's purely melanin rich people, and they're like, yeah, no problem. Yeah, I think it's a really great idea. Fantastic. We love it. Blah blah blah. Then when they see us en masse, something happens. I've had landowners and land managers cancel my event.
1: What?
0: They just write a letter and they cancel it. I remember one place, they just wrote it. We did a taste of magic, so give people an opportunity to taste what it would be like to be in the venue. Because the venue was just in Croydon.
1: Right.
0: We used the actual venue for the festival for our taste of magic. And it was a lovely event. We had a fire, we had an amphitheatre, the site manager was there. He was talking far too much, you know, but he was in it. Then 2 days or 3 days later, I get a letter, badly written, with really bad grammar, telling me that they've cancelled the event. I was like, what? And a whole heap of lies about why they've cancelled the event. I was like, nah. We put in a lot of hard work. You are not cancelling this event. No, yeah. No. So I wrote a letter back to him saying, number one, all of the things that he was saying was a lie, because we never leave the place worse than we found it.
1: I can't
0: we
1: imagine you ever doing
0: leave
1: that.
0: It clean.
1: Cleaner than when you got there.
0: When we arrive, we scrub it.
1: Yes.
0: Because it's never, they say it's clean, but it's never clean enough.
1: Yes.
0: So I've got a beautiful team of volunteers and we scrub the place clean before our people come. Because I know melanin rich people, they need clean.
1: Yep.
0: So then when we're leaving, even if we didn't clean up after ourselves, it's still really cleaner than it was when we
1: Absolutely.
0: Arrived. But we always clean up. So this is one of the things that he wrote. And I was like, you're lying. So I wrote him a letter that all of his points were lies. He's made them up. And the second point I said to him was, we are coming. So you can either open the gate and let us in, or we are climbing over the wall. But we are coming because we have spent a lot of time and a lot of energy organizing this event, and there's no way you're just going to cancel it on a lie. Part of his letter was to say there were three stakeholders and they had all agreed that the event should be cancelled. So I got in touch with the other two stakeholders.
1: He doesn't know who he's talking to, does he? Carry on. Go on.
0: And I said, excuse me, I've got this letter, badly written, bad grammar, bad handwriting, cancelling my event and stating that you are in agreement with this. How can you make a decision before speaking to the people concerned? They both of them said, we don't know what you're talking about. Uh-huh. We've not heard about this. Okay. So then I filled them in with the story, and I said to them, if you cannot give me a good reason why my event has been cancelled, I can only assume racism.
1: Good.
0: Racism? Why don't you come round for a cup of tea? Let's talk about this. I went round, had a cup of tea, went round with my friend, and my cousin was in town at the time from America, a big guy with a bald head. I go, you just have to be there.
1: Just his physical presence,
0: just be there. And I spoke. I discovered that, number one, they were overcharging me by $2,000. Because he said to me, how much are you paying? And I was going, no, I can't remember. It's written down somewhere. He goes, well, this is the price that you're supposed to be paying. And I was like, I don't remember it being that low. And when I checked, $2,000 overcharged me. And then I said to them that they had to give me a discount because the stress that you caused me by telling me that the event was cancelled, even though I wasn't going to accept it.
1: Of course.
0: But there was that moment of having to deal with the stress of it. Like, what am I going to do? I am going to carry on. But there was that. So we managed. And then he said to me, so I asked for a 25% discount. I asked for a 50% discount. And he said, we'll give you a 25% discount because that's equitable to your distress. if he had not said, because that is equitable to your distress, I would have taken the 25%
1: yes.
0: discount.
1: How dare he compare it?
0: How do you know what is my distress? So I said to him, you have no idea what is equitable to my distress. And so then I asked for a 75% discount.
1: What with your bad self? What?
0: Yeah, and I got it.
1: Shut up. Now, wait a minute. I want to know, is it of the overpriced version or the what it should have been?
0: No. 75% off of the properly priced.
1: Shut your bogey face in heaven.
0: Honestly, I was so upset. The man didn't know what he did by telling me that he knows about my distress. If he just said, listen, we can give you 25%.
1: I get that.
0: Then I'd be like, okay, fine. Thank you for the discount. But because he added that bit on the end, I was like, nah. Yeah, it was. And every year, there was some drama. I've had one year where I've turned up. And in that moment, the landowner has said to me, we're cancelling your event.
1: Jeez.
0: I looked at him, and then I started to laugh. Because I was like, what am I going to do? I just had to laugh. I said to him, if you want to stand by the side of the road when my people come, and tell them it's cancelled, you go ahead. But I'm not cancelling. I am not a charitable case. I'm a paying customer.
1: That's right.
0: And then he started to talk. I said, you know what? I can't talk to you. I have a site manager. He has tolerance for this kind of bad manners and bad behaviour. You talk to him. Don't talk to me no more. And needless to say, the event went forward. But why is man trying to give me stress unnecessarily?
1: You're amazing. I mean, I don't know if I would have been able to, I would have just panicked. See, I would have just run home and cried. But you have listened to what your mother said and make sure you've done the fight.
0: But you know what it is as well? Because people are excited. The people that come are excited about coming. And I just cannot think about facing them and telling them that the event has been cancelled and I haven't done everything in my power yes. to ensure that the event goes forward. Because these are my people and they are my concern. But I had one year that landowner put the price up by 60%. He put the price up. And I said to him, why are you putting the price up? And this was 6 weeks before the event.
1: What?
0: We booked it. We agreed it in November, December. May now comes. He's putting up the price. So, you know, we've done marketing.
1: Of course.
0: To people. We've done all of that stuff. And then in May, he decides he wants to put the price up. And I'm saying to him, why are you putting the price up? He said, because of cost of living. I said, what's that got to do with me? We have an agreement.
1: Yes.
0: He's going, yeah, but the cost of living. I was going, so tell me about the cost of living that affects the land, because we're just hiring the land.
1: Mm-hmm.
0: You are not providing us with any security. We do that ourselves.
1: Right.
0: You're not providing us with any cleaners. We do everything. You just give us the site. And he said, yeah, well, you know, blah, blah. He just was talking. You know, people are just talking. He's writing in his email. I said, no, this is the agreement. And I sent him the agreement. I said, this is what's going to happen. We are not going to cancel this event. And I'm not going to ask my people to find extra money
1: yes.
0: to put in your pocket because you've decided you want to put the price up 6 weeks before the event under the impression that I will have no choice. Because everyone
1: Absolutely.
0: Around me was going, well, we just have to pay it. I was going, are you mad? Where are we going to get? I'm not taking it out of my pocket.
1: Yeah.
0: And what, you want me to go and ask my people to take money out of their pocket to go and give to the white man? No. I can't do that, not with all good consciousness, because the price, he asked me, do you want this space? I said, if you give me a good price, I will take the space. He gave me a good price. We agreed on the price, and then he wanted to put the price up.
1: At that moment as well,
0: like,
1: when he
0: no.
1: felt that you
0: because
1: had no choice because already...
0: Based on the venue.
1: Of course, that's what you do. You budget yourself around what you've got. Yes.
0: Yes. So 6 weeks before the event, I'm now supposed to go and ask people to pay extra money because you've decided that you want it or I should cancel it. No. I ended up saying to him, this is what's going to happen. I said, you need to agree because otherwise the people who are excited about coming to this event, I'm just going to give them your address. They know where you live because it's right next to the venue is right on your land. I said, I'm going to give them your details and they're going to write to you and they're going to ask you why you're ruining their summer.
1: Yes.
0: And they're going to write to the council and they're going to make a complaint about you. And he said to me, what, are you threatening me? I said, I'm not threatening you. I'm telling you what's going to happen because people are excited about this event and you're going to let them down. And when people are upset, they do stuff like that.
1: Yep.
0: Anyway, that worked. That's the one that worked. That after 3 weeks of negotiating, he decided, okay, well, we'll have to compromise. I'm like, I'm not compromising. I have not changed the terms
1: Absolutely.
0: And conditions of our agreement. What do I need to compromise about? You're the one that's deciding that you want to get greedy and, you know, blah, blah, blah, blah. No, I'm not. It's not righteous at all. So this year, for the first year, I've managed to get a retainer.
1: Oh, thank goodness for that.
0: On the land, while we are there, we get to keep the extra money.
1: Come on.
0: And nobody likes to lose money, right?
1: No.
0: So that's it. So I'm not going to get so stressed about it. Because, okay, you've stepped on the land, fine. We've got a little bit extra money we can put towards next year. Thank you.
1: I was going to say, we've got to find a way of making life easier. And do you go back to the same space now or do you change up your venues?
0: Yeah, because there was one venue, it was in Shoreham. They were beautiful. We were there over COVID times. But their venue was really small. And so... Yeah, it was really small and it didn't have enough space for us to put in bigger marquees. We
1: could,
0: we put in a little one, but we couldn't put in a bigger marquee and, all of that kind of stuff. They did have a nice barn. It was for COVID. It was such a beautiful space. And, like, they were so lovely. I remember when I was looking for the site during that time, people were trying to, like, if a site takes 400 people, they're going to charge you according to the size of the site.
1: Mm-hmm.
0: And during COVID, remember, you were only allowed to gather with like 15 or 30 people.
1: Yes,
0: like
1: and
0: that.
1: Big spaces in between, yes.
0: Yeah, so they would say, yeah, we'll rent it out to you at the going rate that would take 400 people, but you can only have 30 people. So I'm supposed to charge 30 people
1: what
0: would cost 400. What I don't understand, I can't afford that. So I finally found, my daughter, bless her, she found this place in Shoreham. And I spoke to them and they said, well, we could only have 15 people. And I said, 15 people, but the bubble is 30 people. She said, okay, you can have a bubble of 30 people. I said, well, if we organise it well, could we have two bubbles? And bless her, she allowed me the two bubbles. She goes, but you can't have drums. I goes, oh, we have to have drums. I goes, why can't we have drums? She said, because the neighbours, they'll complain. I goes, okay, let me speak to the neighbours. Because oftentimes, people get upset if the neighbour's making noise and they don't know who's making noise.
1: Yes.
0: If they know who you are, they might not be so upset about it. So she said, okay. So she organised for me to meet the neighbour. And her neighbour loved me. And we got on well. We talked. And she was so happy. And I gave her the timetable, the programming, so she could see when the drumming sessions were happening. And I say, sometimes we might have drumming in the evening, around the fire. And she was cool with it. And at the end of that event, she came back. She said, oh, when are you coming back? It's so lovely to have you there. And, yeah, that was really a beautiful.
1: Oh my God, I just looked at the time. All right, listen, we need to talk about the fun that's happening. Right, let's get on to that.
0: Oh my God.
1: Yes. So this next retreat is the 23rd of July.
0: Yeah, the 23rd to the 28th of July. 6 days. And we're in Wales. We're in Pembroke.
1: Oh, I remember children used to go there, didn't they?
0: Sorry?
1: That used to be a retreat for children in, I think, like ending of their primary school or the beginning of secondary school. Anyway, Pembroke was a name in Wales that I remember people used to go to.
0: Oh, yeah. Pembroke's a really beautiful place and got some really beautiful beaches there. And so we've hired out a campsite in Pembroke for the duration. Actually, we've hired it out. We've hired it out so that we can set up and then we can shut down. So we've hired it out for 12 days. And the festival is for 6 days. So people come on the 23rd and they leave on the 28th. And we have a beautiful program with artists. And like, so the morning is always either yoga, tai chi, martial arts, meditation, you know, get your body waking up. And then we have workshops during the course of the day. And all of our workshops are focused on developing our freedom of expression. Because I just feel like in this time, the one thing that we can learn to do is to express ourselves freely without cussing, without, you know, beating anybody up. Because like, I've really evolved since I was a child. Like, if you said something to upset me, I was one of them people that will just beat you before talking to you. I'm not having a conversation. And then I was one of those people that I'll warn you. I'll give you a warning because I thought that's bad. Let me warn the people before they step out of line. And then if you didn't heed my warning, then I would thump you. Now I've learned better negotiation skills.
1: I like that better. Yes.
0: Yeah, and I think through storytelling, through expression, through movement, through drumming, through knowing what I want or why I'm here, what my purpose is, and having that clarity has really helped me to express myself in ways that I think are lovely and beautiful. And so that's what we focus on with our children and our young people. As we as a village, we grow together. So we've got drumming, we've got writing workshops, we have the spirituality of storytelling. We have some of the best storytellers in the country being there. We've got El Crisis. I don't know if you heard of
1: him. I love El Crisis. I haven't heard his name for so long.
0: Yeah, because he had a family, so he was focused on family, just re-emerging, and he's still amazing. And, you know, El Crisis was there like almost the very first one that we did in the woods. We called it the Storytelling Ritual. And El Crisis was part of that 18 years ago.
1: Wow. I love his work so much.
0: 10 years ago, and now he's back again. So it's just beautiful to have Musandra Agard, another one.
1: Oh, yes.
0: Who hated camping. She'd be like, no, I'm not coming. There's no wild horses wouldn't drag me there. You know, but she comes every year.
1: The wild horses have been dragging her there.
0: I am that wild horse.
1: You certainly are, baby girl. You certainly are. Now, if people want to attend, how can they get to go?
0: They go to the website, all the W's dot shanti-chi.com. And there's a menu and it says Inne Argul 2026. Inne Argul, NNEAGWU 2026. And they click on there and it gives all the information, what to expect when you get there, the welcome, the warm welcome that you'll receive. If you need a hug, you get a hug. If you need a handshake, you get a handshake. If you just need someone to listen to you, someone will listen to you. If you have a tent, we'll help you put up your tent. If you've ordered a tent, then your tent will be erected. If you've got a glamp, you've ordered a glamp, then that will be erected. You fill out a little medical form, so that if anything happens, we know how to take good care of you. All of our volunteers are really well trained to take care of people. So that you'll find all of that information on the website. And we have, you know, like 18 plus workshops happening every day. You can go to all of them. You can go to some of them. You can go to none of them. We have night walk meditations and we have walks along the cliffs and the beaches. You know, we have round the fire under the star sessions. We have jam sessions, music sessions. Yeah, it's a really beautiful space.
1: You know what? I feel like Sandra Agard, I would not go, but you've made it sound so interesting.
0: Because it really is. And even though I work really hard, it is one of my favourite events. Because what I've learned over the years of running this event, because I couldn't have foreseen it, because I've been thinking more and more about us and my people and what we need in order to heal, is that there's four elements to our healing. There's the being by yourself, meditating, reflecting, writing, journaling, being in nature, walking. Then there's the one-to-one, like if you're fortunate enough to have a good friend that you can talk to, or you pay a therapist, or you get free therapy. But that one-to-one is also really important. Then there's the group. You know, you might have a group of friends, a small family group, or workshop groups, you know, but we need that group. So those things we have access to really quite easily. But the village healing, We don't have access to that. Mm-hmm. And a village is made up of people who have similar or same lived experience. It's not just a group of people coming together. Same lived experience with similar and same values. And that's what Inner Argyle does. It gives that space for the healing that you can only get if you are in a village gathering with other people. And yeah, that's what Inner Argyle is about. And but it's for the creativity, the promoting, the celebrating, the elevation of our story. And the best way to tell our story, so people want to hear what we have to say, people want to hear who we are, and we want to tell our story because we're the best ones to talk about who we are, and we tell it in the most exciting way, and we want to hear each other.
1: Yeah.
0: You know, that's another thing, you know, we develop our listening skills, and for the next generation, because, you know, you asked me the question, when did I really start to learn about myself? Why do I have to search? Because that's what we do, isn't it?
1: We have to
0: search to find
1: We've
0: out.
1: We've all
0: we
1: had
0: are.
1: To do that to find out.
0: Well,
1: I
0: why
1: had to
0: do we
1: that.
0: Do that?
1: Because it's not available.
0: Yeah, it's a space where you don't have to search. Your children don't have to. I was going to stop it because it was a lot of work.
1: Mm.
0: And I got letters from these young people. Long email. You know, young people don't like to write. But they wrote me these long emails saying, Auntie Chi, you have to keep going because of this, because of that. You know, it's a time when I see these people, it's, oh, it feels this, it helps me that, and da da da da. I can't say no to young people. Mm. I love them.
1: And isn't it wonderful that you've inspired them? Give us the website again, babe.
0: So I'm keeping it going.
1: All right, give me the website again.
0: The website is all the W's. Dot Shanti, Shanti hyphen chi
1: .com.
0: Shanti-chi.com. And if you want to email, ask any further questions because you maybe you're struggling with navigating the website, then email me info@shanti-chi.com.
1: Fantastic. I have to go. I've gone way past my time, but I just...
0: Oh, Judith, before you go, let me just thank you. Thank you for your questions. Thank you for your energy. Thank you for being you. Thank you for your smile. Thank you for giving me this opportunity to talk and share this, because I don't often get a chance to share this side of the storytelling festival on air with my people. So really, I'm just sending you lots of love, lots of hugs, lots of kisses, lots of blessings for that.
1: Thank you, darling. I could have actually just spoken to you forever. So I just realised, I didn't even realise the time. I looked at the time and we haven't even spoken about what we want to talk about. Anyway, that's because the energy you give me, it's just, and you're full of wonderful information. And I would love to have you another time and we can just chat. Because, you know,
0: yes,
1: so, yeah, because you have a lot of information. So thank you very much for sharing what you've experienced and what you've done and to keep going, because it does require a lot of energy to organise anything. But when you're organising something at this scale, boy, so I can understand why your sistering gave up after 3 years and now you know why.
0: Yes, I begged her. But I know why.
1: So you stay blessed, gorgeousness, and I will
0: thank you.
1: That there, and we will speak again.
0: And if
1: again.
0: You want to come, if you do this, Jacobs wants to come, you let me know and we'll sort something out.
1: Thank you. Thank you very much.
0: All right, bless
1: All right,
0: you.
1: Darling. Stay
0: very
1: blessed,
0: well.
1: Gorge. Take care.
0: Bye-bye.
1: Wow, that was my fantastic guest. And I didn't even get to ask her to explain what jelly means, but Shaneri, and she has this retreat. She does a lot of stuff, as you can hear. But the retreat that she's talking about this time will be from the 23rd to 26th of July. 26th or 28th, I must write that out properly. And it's going to be in Wells, Pembroke. If you need to get some information, go onto the website, www.shanti, let me spell it, shanti-chi.com. Go onto the website and you can get all the information you need, pricing, where to meet, what to do, all the things. And if you would like to just send an email, go to info@shanti-chi. Oh, was there a, I didn't know there was, anyway, I will text her to see if there is a bit you add on, you know what I mean? All right. Woo! She's been fantastic to talk to, and I've gone way, way over my time, but I don't care. I think it was valuable information. So we're going to come with another, a new tune that's called The Return. I think this tune is tough. Yakstar, Trackstar.

Tuffner. Love that tune. 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You were like, Judith, do you play any other tunes? I don't care. And when I like a tune, I'm going to rinse it out just like I like this one. Pretty lady. You know who it is because he said his name. Bujubantam Butterflies.

0: So that's butcher, right? Butterflies. Now this is as a lineage answer.
1: Oh baby, I'm your pretty lady.
0: Love me tonight.

Aza Leanage. I hope that's how you say her name. Loving that lovely piece of watermelon you are heat there, Mr. Chancellor, Chancellor, Chancellor. You don't scare me. Yes, why fear Garnet Silk Jr., the son of Garnet Silk. You don't scare me.

0: So, Brixton Market is under threat. There is a buy back Brixton. People are trying to gather together and see what they can do to save it, to save the market, to save the people's work that they've got going down there. I believe there's a meeting happening tomorrow. Well, it's right, you can go there first and come to where I'm playing at the Antwerp Arms in Tottenham later. It's from 6 to 8pm, location to be confirmed, but likely Brixton Station Road, but will be confirmed by email. I'm obviously just reading this just so that people know. We have generational chance to turn this trend around. The 11th of June, the Advocacy Academy and the Brixton Traders and Community Association found out that the market is yet again under threat. Equity firms, we weren't told of which ones, are circling the community and looking at raising already extortionate rent and service charges, and in turn displacing our traders and leaving our communities even more vulnerable to the higher cost of living. We now have two choices. We can either accept that the market would always be run by developers who don't live here, don't have any ties to the community, and only see our community as cash cows, or we do something about it. For us, the choice is clear. We have until the 22nd of June to explore whether a community-led bid to Brixton Market is possible. And the Antwerp Arms is a community-led pub, actually, so it's not unheard of. It's been done before. This is an opportunity for residents of all ages, traders, workers and supporters of Brixton to come together, learn more about what's happening, share ideas, ask questions and help shape what a community-owned future for the markets could look like. Whether you're curious, concerned or anything in between, we want to hear your views. Come along and bring your people with us. Brixton belongs to the community. Help us imagine what comes next. So as I said, that's tomorrow, Friday. The 19th, and it will probably be Brixton Road Station. That's what they're saying. It will be confirmed. But let's be active, people. We've just had my fantastic guest, Shinari, talking about Shinari, talking about ownership, about getting land, and then people trying to tell she that they're putting the price up at the last minute, which is what's happening in the market. The rents keep going up. It's becoming almost impossible to have a livelihood. So let's get together and it will be all right. Oh, right, okay, I'm just simplifying it. Anyhow, time is moving and I want to go a little bit like this.
1: Ooh, yeah. Na, na, na, na, na.
0: Ooh. Actually, that wasn't the version I was going to play, but we're going to let it run now.

Yes, your son, remembering Tabby. May he rest in eternal peace, the fact he was taken out so violently. And for reminding me that Ridley Road Market is also under pressure. They're open, but not legally, apparently. Wow, wow. All of our places of melanated spaces are being taken over.

Thank you for that information. Chancellor D, you know I just read down the version of The Butterflies done by Izanna Lineage. It's released tomorrow, apparently. So thank you for that. Obviously, it's off the King Jammies stable label, King Jammies. I need to just put my teeth in properly. Anyway, thank you for that information. Tomorrow, it will be released, the Izanna Lineage version of Butterflies, which is Love Me Tonight.

Just been told by the Oracle. Why am I saying lineage? It's lineage. All right. Isa, Aza, lineage. Thank you. We've got about 25 minutes left together, so let's keep it moving. Dennis Emmanuel Brown. What? Milk and Honey.

a little D Brown. I will also be dropping this tomorrow, Dan, at the Antwerp Arms. Do you think I've said it enough times? I don't know. I don't think I have. But also to remind you about what's going to be happening for the festival that Shinari will be doing, which is in

a little D Brown. I will also be dropping this tomorrow, Dan, at the Antwerp Arms. Do you think I've said it enough times? I don't know. I don't think I have. But also to remind you about what's going to be happening for the festival that Shinari will be doing, which is in Wales, Pembroke, 23rd to 26th of June.

down at the Antwerp Arms. Do you think I've said it enough times? I don't know. I don't think I have. But also to remind you about what's going to be happening for the festival that Shinari will be doing, which is in Wales, Pembroke, 23rd to 26th of July. Go onto her website, www.shanti-chi.com. Come on, Judith. Even if I had to call my own name.

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I see Rob done his debut poetry performance at your show. 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

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What the hell? By the way, that's not the right spelling, this one I've got here, A-B-B.

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Yeah, man. I must find it, actually.

0: Well, we are coming to the end of the show. 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Thank you guys for keeping me company. I've thoroughly enjoyed it. And my guest, oh, you're thinking, is she going? What's happening with the signal? Judith, what are you doing? Aren't you singing? Aren't you singing? Oh, gosh, man, don't get upset. I'm singing for you. All right. So I know you're thinking, what's it going to be? What's it going to be, Judith? What's it going to be? What's it going to be, Judith? Well, we're changing up the vibe again. And you know, I was being a bit influenced by the funk vibe by Mr. J.B. James Brown. We're going to go like this. Roy is. Everybody loves the sunshine. We do, don't we? I was in the sunshine, henceforth why I'm choosing this song. I was in proper sunshine, except for the day before we were leaving to come back to England when it rained and rained and rained. It was still warm. Ah, come on. Woo! My life, my life, my life, my life in the sunshine. That's right. Everybody loves the sunshine. Sunshine. We as melanated people need the sunshine. The sunshine.
1: Sunshine.
0: Woo! Yeah, yeah. We're brown in the sunshine. We're just naturally brown, but other people do.
1: Sunshine.
0: Yeah. Yeah. In the sunshine. I found a better key, I think. I don't know why I'm talking like I'm all being technical. A better key. Bees and flowers. Just bees and things and flowers. Just bees and things and flowers. It's good when you see the lyrics, you get to know they're actually singing. Bees and things and flowers. I know I weren't singing those lyrics. Just bees and things and flowers. My life, my life, my life, my life.

0: 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Thank you so, so much. 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Get hold, find out what's going on, people. It sounds absolutely amazing. I will be back here next week, same place, same time, as long as somebody's not paying me to be somewhere else.
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0: Hi, my name is Giovanni Model, along with my sister Amoya Model and Dana Model, and we would like to say
1: it starts with you. 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

0: 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Hi, this is Black Slate. 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

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From Leicester, King Flame Sound. And from London, the great Wassy One. Special guest, Junior Blues. 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Copacetic King Flame.

0: Hi, my name is Giovanni Modu, along with my sister Amoya Modu and Donna Modu, and we would like to say,
1: it starts with you. 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

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From Leicester, King Flame Sound. And from London, the great Wassy One. Special guest, Junior Blues. Admission £10. Coach leaving Brixton, then Tottenham. Details call 07961-428506. This is gonna be one serious session. Copper setting, King Flame, Wassy One, Junior Blues, Vintage, Free Sound Settings. 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

0: Farm, Checkpoint, also One Love Care, or any DJ on the bill. 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So remember, Saturday the 25th of July, it's all about the Big People's fun day out in Bradford. The whole day going through to the early hours of the morning. It's going to be noise.
1: DP promotion.

0: my name is Giovanni Model, along with my sister Amoya Model and Dana Model. And we would like to say,
1: It starts with you. 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Let's head for a brighter future and open our eyes. 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
2: Go!

boom! You see, whenever I'm in London town and I don't want to listen to some conscious reggae music, I keep it locked to Conscious FM. Togo, I said that. Set the trend. Conscious FM. With him, Liam?

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It's the number one station. Yeah, Mick said that. Blessing.

0: Never.
1: Born as a man, me never born as a woman. 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
0: Never, me never, me never, me never, me never, me never. 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

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Baby boom, they get a rebel representing, you know, me a say keep it locked, don't move that dial, you know, to the world.

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Playing ska, rock, steady, reggae, revive. From Manchester, Copacetic Sound System. From Leicester, King Flame Sound. And from London, the great Wassy One. Special guest, Junior Blues. Admission £10. Coach leaving Briggs and Dent Tottenham. Details call 07961 428506. This is gonna be one serious session. Copacetic, King Flame.

0: Checkpoint. Also, One Love Care or any DJ on the bill. 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So remember, Saturday, the 25th of July, it's all about the Big People's fun day out in Bradford. The whole day going through to the early hours of the morning. It's going to be noise.
1: DP promotion.

0: Hi, my name is Giovanni Model, along with my sister Amoya Model and Dana Model, and we would like to say
1: it starts with you. 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

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From Leicester, King Flame sound. And from London, the great Wassy One. Special guest, Junior Blues. Admission £10. Coach leaving Bricks and then Tottenham. Details call 07961-428506. This is gonna be one serious session. Copper City, King Flame.

0: Checkpoint. Also, One Love Cap or any DJ on the bill. 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So remember, Saturday, the 25th of July, it's all about the Big People's fun day out in Bradford. The whole day going through to the early hours of the morning. It's going to be noise.
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0: Hi, my name is Giovanni Modu, along with my sister Amoya Modu and Donna Modu, and we would like to say,
1: it starts with you. You, the youth of the community, let's head for a brighter future and open our eyes, say no to guns, no to knives, no to drugs, and yes to life.
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From Manchester, Copacetic sound system. From Leicester, King Flame sound. And from London, the great Wassy One. 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This is gonna be one serious session. Copacetic, King Flame, Wassy One, Junior Blues. Vintage Free Sound Sittings. Saturday, 18th July. 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

0: Checkpoint, also One Love Care, or any DJ on the bill. 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So remember, Saturday the 25th of July, it's all about the Big People's fun day out in Bradford. The whole day going through to the early hours of the morning. It's going to be noise.
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0: my name is Giovanni Model, along with my sister Amoya Model and Dana Model, and we would like to say
1: it starts with you. 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
3: This is the original pioneer alongside the original Taurus Riley. 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
3: 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On Saturday night at the same time, GMT time, 7 o'clock until 10, we head over to the Blues Bar tonight for exercising our hips and feet, right here at Conscious Radio. So please do join me, 7 o'clock until 10, every Friday.

5HN, Tempianto 3:30 AM. Free sound system link up. 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From Manchester, Corporate Steady Sound System. From Leicester, King Flame Sound. And from London, the great Wassy One. Special guest, Junior Blues. Admission £10. Coach leaving Brixton, then Tottenham. Details call 07961 428506. This is gonna be one serious session. Corporate Steady, King Flame, Wassy One.

0: Hi, my name is Giovanni Model, along with my sister Amoya Model and Dana Model. And we would like to say,
1: it starts with you. You, the youth of the community. Let's head for a brighter future and open our eyes. Say no to guns, no to knives, no to drugs, and yes to life.
2: As we enter, Vice Garnet Silk alongside Sharon Firestar. Do you hear this?

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From Manchester, Copper City sound system. From Leicester, King Flame sound. And from London, the great Wasi One. Special guest, Junior Blues. 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This is gonna be one serious session. Copper City, King Flame.

0: 8461. So remember, Saturday the 25th of July, it's all about the Big People's Fun Day out in Bradford. The whole day going through to the early hours of the morning. It's going to be noise.
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0: Hi, my name is Giovanni Model, along with my sister Amoya Model and Dana Model. And we would like to say,
1: it starts with you. 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

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From Manchester, Copper City sound system. From Leicester, King Flame sound. And from London, the great Wassy One. Special guest, Junior Blues. Admission £10. Coach leaving Briggs and Dent Tottenham. 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This is gonna be one serious session. Copper City, King Flame,

0: 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So remember, Saturday the 25th of July, it's all about the Big People's fun day out in Bradford. The whole day going through to the early hours of the morning. It's going to be noise.
1: DP promotion.

0: my name is Giovanni Model, along with my sister Amoya Model and Dana Model, and we would like to say,
1: It starts with you. 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Say no to guns, no to knives, no to drugs, and yes to life.
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0: 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Hi, this is Black Slate. And you see, when we're in town, we listen to Conscious Radio.
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1: 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This is gonna be one serious session. 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

0: 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Also, One Love Care or any DJ on the bill. For more info, contact Miss Sylvia on 07877928461. So remember, Saturday the 25th of July, it's all about the Big People's fun day out in Bradford. The whole day going through to the early hours of the morning. It's going to be noise.
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